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1: Yo, it's the Bootleg Kev Show with James Andre Jefferson Jr.
2: What a dub, bro.
1: Yes, sir. Welcome to the show on a Tuesday. We got to talk about it, man. SZA sharing a serious diagnosis that she just got from her doctor. A lot of people are talking about it. We're going to break it down up next, man. What's going on with SZA and her health? It's the Bootleg Kev Show.

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1: It's the Bootleg Kev Show, man. That's James Andre Jefferson Jr.
2: What a do, bro?
1: All right, man. SZA says she finally got formally diagnosed with a form of autism from her doctor.
2: Oof.
1: Yeah, she shared on her Instagram page essentially the doctor's summary saying that she has shown patterns and scores and behaviors that are quite consistent with autism. So she went on her page and told everybody she's smarter than everybody, and she has Asperger's, so that's the same thing that Elon Musk has.
2: Oh, we need to give her $1 trillion then. That's what that sounds like.
1: Well, I'm sure she's got enough money. But yeah, man, shout out to SZA for sharing such a personal thing. So Asperger's, highly functional autism. I feel like a lot more people probably have this.
2: So we just don't got the money to get diagnosed.
1: Anyway, man, shout out to SZA. Stay by your radio. Coming up, we got the Daily Hate on the way. It's the Bootleg Kev Show.
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1: It's the Bootleg Kev Show. That's James Andre Jefferson Jr.
2: What a do, boo?
1: All right, every day, man, we take your calls for that daily hate, y'all. If you got something you want to hate on, leave us a voicemail right now, 877-817-2888. All right, pick up that phone, tell us what's got you pissed off, annoyed, all that. James, anything you want to hate on?
2: I'm hating on the worst kind of people, and that's the people that eat your leftovers knowing you was excited about them. I'm talking about my wife.
1: All right, shout out to your wife, man. Shout out to my kids who do that to me all the time. Anyway, man, we got your daily hate calls coming.

0: My God, I am so tired of this World Soccer thing. I'm tired of all the celebrations. I'm tired of all the bars being crowded. I can't go to a restaurant without 50 billion people on my head screaming. It's everywhere. I mean, I have
1: friends that all of a sudden... So you're not a fan of the World Cup festivities going on?
0: No. Right. I'm not into it. I'm over it. I'm tired of it. Let's move on, y'all.
1: I remember a lot of people who I never ever watched soccer in their life, in my life, all of a sudden are huge soccer fans.
2: First of all, it's football.
1: Soccer. Football. We're in America. It's soccer here.
2: Okay, I see what's going on.
0: It's soccer.
1: Appreciate you getting your hate on. All right, 877-817-2888. Get at us. Coming up next, man, a new stat about unmarried adults in the U.S. We're going to talk about
3: Agnes.
1: It.
3: You
4: 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We got a whole lot of new money, though.
5: 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I'm going to shoot you.
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2: 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That's James Andre Jefferson Jr.
3: What a deal, bro?
2: Yes, sir. Hey, this is an interesting study. A record 20% of U.S. adults are now projected to remain unmarried for their entire life. This is the highest rate in American history. Not surprised.
3: Oh, there's going to be a lot of cat ladies and men out there, huh?
2: Yeah, I feel like people are too obsessed with video games and, you know.
3: Maybe. Just not doing nothing. Not even going outside anymore since COVID.
2: Yeah, without the whole social interaction, it's hard to get married. All right, look, Stay By Your Radio coming up next. We got the No Cap News on the way. It's the Bootleg Kev Show.

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1: It's the Bootleg Cav Show, man. Time for the No Cap News. What's going on, James?
3: Hey, man, this is kind of hilarious. So a man that's morbidly obese, I mean, he's like two of me, at least 350 pounds. I don't know how this happened, but he got accidentally locked in the grocery store. And while he was in there overnight till the employees came, he ate $11,000 worth of food.
1: Damn. That's a lot of, first of all, $11,000 worth of food in one night?
3: He was making sandwiches because it was deli meat, donuts, and cheese.
1: Oh, hell no.
3: He was living his best life. This is the picture of him. Right after
1: all-time fat ass.
3: Oh, yeah. He should open the napkins because he looked like a fat ass mess.
1: Oh, man. $11,000 worth of food in the night is crazy.
3: I don't think he should go to jail, though.
1: No, I think he should go to therapy.
3: Or fat camp or something.
1: Anyway, man, Stay By Your Radio coming up next. 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
1: What it do, bro?
0: All right, this is interesting, man. We got a friend of ours who's getting married in a couple of weeks, and I did not realize that him and his fiance don't even live together.
1: I wish them the best, but hey, I think you should definitely live with your significant other for a little bit.
0: Before you get married?
1: 100%, don't you think?
0: Well, my whole thing is, they're getting married in 2 weeks, and they already don't live with each other. So what happens? You get married, and then immediately you move in?
1: Hey, trial and error in this case.
0: Anyway, man, we want to hear from y'all. Do y'all think you need to live with someone before marrying them? 877-817-2888. We're taking the calls up next. It's the Bootleg Kev Show.

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1: All right, let's talk about it, man. Do you feel like you need to live with someone before marrying them?
2: You damn right.
1: A buddy of ours getting married in a few weeks, and he does not live with his fiance yet.
2: It might be a problem. Hey, I wish the best for him, though.
1: We should have a fun time at the wedding, though. Listen, 877-817-2888. What do you think? Do you think you need to live with someone before you walk down the aisle? What's going on?
3: I think you need to live together. I'm sorry. You have to test out the goods before you commit to buying them. You know, like, I just feel that when you live together, you get to know what each other's about. And that'll probably be most helpful.
1: Even
3: in
1: if
3: the
1: you
3: marriage,
1: stay over all
3: it's
1: the time.
3: No surprising. Yeah, but staying over is different than actually living with someone.
2: 100%. I was with my lady for 13 years. We moved in at the year 14, and I literally found out so much about her before I married her.
1: Hey, what did you find out about your girl that you didn't know already before you moved in with her?
2: That I'm all the problems.
1: Oh, there you go.
2: It's just me. Anyway, nobody else.
1: Pick up that phone, man. 877-817-2888. Let us know your thoughts. Do you think you need to live with someone before you marry them? Our friend is going in blind.
2: It could be a problem.
1: Anyway, man, coming up next, let's talk about it. This Taylor Swift wedding, man, the lore that keeps coming out from it is kind of crazy. You'll never guess what all of the guests got. It's the Bootleg Kev Show.
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1: Cartier watches, very expensive. I don't know how many people they actually had, like, who attended. I think it was around 1,000.
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1: 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Coming up next, we got the People's Mix on the way. 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
2: What a do, bro?
1: Yesterday, Trump had some sort of luncheon that Nicki Minaj was at.
2: That's all we see her. She just be connected to MAGA now. She's supposed to drop an album and all that, didn't it?
1: Trump was swooning over Nicki, all right?
2: Oh, Lord.
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2: What a do, boo?
1: All right, man. Nicki Minaj was hanging out at the White House again with her buddy Donald Trump.
2: Man, I'm so sick of her seeing going to the White House to go do what she got to do up there.
1: Well, a lot of people are thinking that Trump objectified Nicki. This all because he said the following.
3: We also have a woman that is so respected and so hot and so great and such a great friend of, I don't say conservative, I say of common sense.
1: So then I guess he goes on right here to confuse her with some lady who's ahead of one of these agencies.
3: But Jeff is great and he's married to a person who's doing a phenomenal job at the SBA. Small business. Nicki Minaj was so incredible. They call it small business, Nicki, but when you add it up, it's bigger than any bank probably in the world, right? I don't know.
1: So there you go, man.
2: That's where she's been this whole time. She's been running the small business in the country. I didn't know that.
1: All I know is Trump has an infatuation with Nicki.
2: Oh, yeah. He probably sees something he like on her, huh?
1: He would definitely divorce. I don't know if he'd divorce, but he would cheat on Melania.
2: Would he cheat if he can't even get it up? What are we talking about here?
1: Anyway, stay by your radio. Coming up next, we're jumping into people's and make sure y'all keep it locked.
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0: other hemisphere. Somebody tell them people Mr. Hem is here. Whoa, whoa, whoa, whoa, whoa, whoa. Mr. Hem is here. Whoa, whoa, whoa, whoa, whoa, whoa. Mr. Hem, Mr. Hem.
1: Yo, it's the Bootleg Kev Show, man. We in the People's Mix right now. Hit us up, 877-817-2888, man. That's James Andre Jefferson Jr.
2: What it do, bro?
1: Yes, sir. Get at us. Your shout-out, your requests, all that coming up. Let's do some Don Toliver, man. But right here, kicking things off, new music. YG, Pusha T, man. This is off that new album, Gentleman's Club. It's called OMG. It's on the Bootleg Kev Show.
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2: What's up, y'all? This is J. Cole. The Rock is in the building. And you are now live in the mix with DJ Sam I Am.

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1: Switzerland is heading to the World Cup quarterfinals for the first time since 1954 after beating Colombia on penalty kicks.
2: And Switzerland heads to Kansas City to meet Messi and Argentina.
1: The Swiss will take on Argentina in the next round after the defending champs stunned Egypt today with a historic comeback, scoring three times in the final 10 minutes for a 3-2 win.
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2: Oh, man. Both great movies. I'm just going to say that.
1: Yes. By the way, man, Obsession is now out on Amazon Prime.
2: So is it?
1: I just watched it at the crib.
2: Yeah. I'm going to go check it out again. That was a good movie.
1: It was a wild movie, bro. Anyway, stay by your radio. We got the No Cap News coming up. Keep it locked.

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1: 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The No Cap News Report is on the way. James finds the craziest stories in the world, and we talk about them. 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
1: 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We're going to break it down on the way. 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It's the Bootleg Kev Show.

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0: 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Time for the No Cap News right now. What's going on, James?
5: Just a few months ago, Ford fired a bunch of human engineers because they were going to replace them with AI. They are taking that back now because a bunch of the AI robots have failed quality checks that will lead to lawsuits. So they are rehiring human engineers. AI is losing people, I'm trying to tell y'all.
0: Yeah, ChatGPT will give you the wrong answer on so much stuff. If you, like, kind of push it towards giving you false information, it's just going to give you false information.
5: And then they'll apologize. Oh, yeah, you're so right. Oh, yeah, my bad. I was thinking too hard. Like, you're supposed to be a robot getting stuff right.
0: Yeah, no, ChatGPT's cooked. Anyway, look, man, stay by your radio. We got the Daily Hate on the way. Keep it locked, y'all. 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
1: It's the Bootleg Kev Show holding it down, man. We got the Daily Hate in a few minutes, man. It's your time to get your calls in. Let us know what's got you pissed off right now. The number's 877-817-2888. Pick up that phone. Tell us what's got you pissed off, James. 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
2: People that throw parties but don't have AC at their house. 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
2: 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You got to. Not that little... Everyone going to be cooped up by the window.
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3: Groski. You know what I'm saying? You got Wham, you got Billy in this. You know what I'm saying?

0: All right, time for the Daily Hate. What are you hating on?
1: Oh, my gosh. When you're driving and people don't pass in the pass lane, I need a sign at this point. I need a sign to just put in the car. That's the passing lane. What are you doing? Horrible.
0: Just so we're clear, the passing lane is which lane again? Because it sounds like you're hating on
1: me. The left lane.
0: Oh, okay. Okay.
1: You should be passing in the left lane. And then when you're at the speed you want, you go back to the right lane. Let people pass you on the left.
0: All right, that checks out. That makes sense. I just know if I'm on a freeway, people always seem to be angry when they drive by me. So maybe that's because I'm in the passing lane.
1: Yes, you either pass or you go get back in the right.
0: There it is. All right. Yeah, well, thanks for hating on me, ma'am. 877-817-2888. If you got something you want to hate on too, man, leave us a voicemail right now. Coming up next, though, let's talk about it. New stat that's kind of alarming about unmarried adults in America.
2: Attorney advertising.

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2: It's the Bootleg Kev Show, man. This is kind of crazy. A record 20% of U.S. adults are now projected to remain unmarried for their entire life. This is the highest in American history.
3: People not going outside, so they can't find nobody. That's what the problem is.
2: Yeah, the lack of human interaction will lead your ass unmarried for life.
3: And right? Going on the hub is not human interaction. That's self-interaction.
2: Anyway, we're getting out of here, man. Back at it tomorrow. Same time, same place. Enjoy the rest of your evening. It's the Bootleg Kev Show. We out.

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1: After the holidays, because who isn't? It's actually Tubi's on air. Well, $1,000 could do you right. Just make sure to tap back in starting next Monday the 13th. Every hour starting at 8 a.m. Enter those keywords. You know how we do. Enter the keywords, which I'll call you. 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Because every hour is a separate $1,000 that you could take home. Stay tuned. I'll get to Chris. Plus, who could we possibly expect on more R&B tour dates? I'll see you next. It's Ashley Tui's.
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100.9. So we knew Mario and Eric Bellinger were joining the Chris Brown tour, but one more person has been popping up. A few in 9 minutes. Keep it live right now. Jen is SD, a few from Drizzy. Million.

What up? This is Ashley with 2 E's on Power 100.9. Is there something you want to hear? Because all you got to do is just let me know on the app. That's it. 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
1: So Mario and Eric Bellinger, they have been popping up. Well, they popped up the first show, actually, for the Chris Brown R&B tour as the background singers for Chris Brown. And that's kind of caught people off guard. They do have their own set, like their own segment. But I just thought Mario was, not going to do that and be a background singer. I thought he was, you know, trying to be front and center. But recently, Tank has been joining them. And Tank is no stranger to the picture. He has written so many songs and collaborated with Chris Brown. Obviously, he has his podcast, R&B Money, and iHeartRadio. But feels like Tank is joining with the R&B youngins. Well, and Usher. So we'll get into Coi Leray. I got Samurai up next.
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1: I was about to go to Essence Fest, but then decided last minute not to because I just went to L.A. for BT and then I'm about to go on vacation. I was trying to chill out. But I missed one of the most amazing tributes. We'll get into that next. I got Drake and Leon on the way.

0: 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Obviously, this past weekend was Essence Fest as well, and some huge moments in the culture happened. Like Maya doing, well, she's part of a whole ensemble that did a tribute to Aaliyah. I know Chloe Bailey and Ryan Destiny were also on there, but Maya? Literally, I thought she was Aaliyah when I saw the video. Like, you have to see it. It's on my IG story. ASHLEE on air. Say to Brent Fayez up next. I got Mariah on the way.
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0: 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He is hitting the road this month. Right now, T.I., listen, Mariah on the way.
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1: 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I got David Thames and Chris straight ahead.
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0: 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And let me know what you need with that $1,000. I don't know if you follow wrestling, but some scandals came out yesterday. We'll get into that straight ahead. We'll get into Drizzy and Mariah up next.
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1: Hey, Uso, who we know, you know, from WWE Raw. He was very openly with another wrestler named, I think it was, what, Jada Parker, and was still married to his wife for 12 years. Well, she has filed for divorce. And the only thing he can say is, I'm a grown man. What that got to do with it? Let's get Lonnie up next.

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0: 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We're returning to Vegas. Just make sure you tune in Monday, starting at 9 a.m. Every hour, we drop a keyword for $1,000, and that's your shot to get the bag. Sasha with Tui's on air. I got new Kehlani, Shoulda Never up next. We'll get into Leon and Lil Uzi after that. Sasha with Tui's.
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Power 100.9, Albuquerque's real hip-hop and R&B. Good Wednesday morning in the middle of the week, and we still get to kick it, baby. What's up? It's Ariel on all socials. You can find me at OL Yeah. Young Miami, Lil Wayne, both still headed in your direction. And SZA coming forward with her diagnosis of autism. We will talk more about that next. In the meantime, butterflies.

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1: 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What's up, Zerial, with you on this Wednesday morning. Dave and Tim's still headed in your direction next. I don't know how I feel about this, though, like talking about SZA saying that she had an autism Asperger's diagnosis, only because she put it on a burner account, which means it was public information but not public information at the same time. Like, how you find somebody's burner account? How nosy do you have to be? Either way, she was talking about like how it's made it a little bit harder for her to navigate her professional and her personal life as well. And I can see that. Like,

Nice. Hip hop is back in the 505 Power 100.9. What's up? It's Ariel with you on this Wednesday morning. Netflix has been rolling out a lot of documentaries lately. There's another one on the way. We'll talk about it in three more songs. That includes

0: You're home in the 505 for the Breakfast Club. We are Power 100.9. T.I., Mr. Him, to start off the next set of back-to-back music on our Wednesday together. What's up? It's Ariel. JonBenet Ramsey is a name you probably heard. Okay, they have done 1,000 different documentaries about Miss Mamas and the fact that nobody was ever able to find who committed such a heinous crime against her. I hate that. Long live that little girl. Now, Netflix is doing a new series on it, right? And at first I was thinking, oh yeah, that Dahmer series was really good. I wonder if it's going to be as good as that. Then I realized that was Ryan Murphy. Ryan Murphy has not been mentioned in said article. I'll let you know when I got an update. Because right now, we just know that it's coming and it's in production at Netflix. But who all going to be there? We ain't got that.
1: Yeah. Come on. Turn up the music.
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0: Hemisphere. 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
0: Mr. Hem is here.
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0: Mr. Hem.
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I used to think about immature things. 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

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Hey, it's Ariel with you on this Wednesday. Let's get into Drake. Tommy Richmond's next.

0: weekdays with The Breakfast Club, Power 100.9. Isaiah Rashad, same trip. Start off that next set of back-to-back music on our Wednesday together. What's up? It's Ariel. Your chance to win $1,000 just got closer. I'm talking as in it starts Monday and today's the middle of the week. We almost to next week. We almost to Halloween. Also, since we just throwing almost there out there. 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Like your work day, it goes from 9 to 5. 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

0: Power 100.9. Coilie Ray starting off that next set of back-to-back music on our Wednesday together. What's up? It's Ariel. Will Serena Williams be back in time for the U.S. Wimbledon? The answer, still up in the air, friends, because we ain't even got there yet. But Serena actually had to pull out of a doubles match her and Venus were supposed to play at some point this week because she had a right knee injury. And to see pictures of her on Instagram getting that knee drained, like, why would you even... Well, what business is that of mine, right? Venus is back out there on the court, and she's supposed to be somewhere on the couch selling us GLP-1s. Anyway, shout out to the sisters, because they are six-time champs, and I love that for them.
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What's up, your favorite cousin on your frequency, Ariel? 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

0: 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Chris Brown and Leon Thomas headed your way to start off that next set of back-to-back music on our Wednesday together. What's up? It's Ariel. Let me tell you what I've been working on. So there's this creator on TikTok named IBV. And it's like E-Y-E, the letter B, B-E-E. She was talking about how watching different content like decluttering and minimalist, like that could really like rewire your brain and start getting you to look at your life a whole lot different. And I'm not going to hold you. I had already kind of started getting tired of TikTok because I'm tired of you trying to sell me something. Like, don't sell me nothing else. I ain't got the money. And even if I got it, it ain't going towards this. I have been so much happier now that I have started decluttering my house. I started in my kitchen and it's about to keep going throughout the house.
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Your home for the Breakfast Club, Power 100.9. What's up, it's Ariel with you on this Wednesday afternoon. You're looking for new music, and I'm going to tell you the best way to find it. We'll talk more next. You kind of already know. Drake is headed your way after Uzi.

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0: 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What's up? 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And not necessarily like it just came out yesterday, new music, but like, oh, I didn't even know that that artist and or subgenre existed. Here's what I like to do, okay? Like when I got something at work to do and I can play music in the background, I go to the playlist tab that's at the very bottom of the iHeartRadio app. All right, so I go to that, I find like an R&B playlist and I just let it play. It's always an artist on there that I've never heard before, but now I'm falling in love with their music. That's how I discover everything. I'm sure you've done it the same way too.
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0: 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T.I., Mr. Him, starting off that next set of back-to-back music on our Wednesday together. What's up? It's Ariel. I've been debating about it since the news came out about SZA, because she posted it on a burner account. So clearly it was like public information, but not everybody has access or knows about said burner account. Anyway, she was on that burner account and she was talking about being diagnosed with autism or Asperger's was her specific diagnosis. And it does land on a spectrum. Mind you, like, it doesn't mean necessarily you are going to have learning disabilities. It's just, it's a spectrum. You can land anywhere, have any degree of it. And SZA was just talking about, like, how it's affected her personally and professionally. I know there's still some people out there like, oh, yeah, I know how SZA like to lie. Oh, my gosh.
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0: Another hemisphere. Somebody tell them people Mr. Him is here.
1: Whoa, whoa, whoa, whoa, whoa, whoa.
0: Mr. Him is here.
1: Whoa, whoa, whoa, whoa, whoa, whoa.
0: Mr. Him.
2: 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Young Thug and Tim still headed your way right now.

0: is DJ NV Just Hilarious. Let me do that again. Morning, everybody. It's DJ NV Just Hilarious. Charlamagne Tha God. We are The Breakfast Club. Now, if you're just joining us, 800-585-1051. The Polygamist is a show on Netflix. Mm-hmm. Jess has been talking about for weeks now.
1: Yes.
0: And just break down the show quickly of what the show premise is.
1: All right, so it's 22 episodes, y'all. Y'all, and once you start watching it, you're going to be glued to your seat. I don't know how these two stop watching it. Anyway, listen. So Jonah C. Gamora, he's this rich guy. He's the owner and founder of this big construction company. He's married to Joyce Gamora. Based out of Africa, yes. Yep. I don't know what part. Don't get me the line. But it is so good, right? Now, he's married to Joyce. That's his main wife, right? Joyce didn't know that he was married. He got married right after college to his first baby mother, who kids he don't even claim. And then he starts sleeping with this other girl. Her name is Matipa. Okay, now she is gorgeous. I love her down. Right now, he starts sleeping with her. And Joyce realized, all right, he's not going to leave this girl alone. But Joyce is a social media influencer, and she loves her life. She's an author as well. And so she's trying to keep up that image. She don't want to be divorced and everybody, you know, her brand falls the ish, right? So she say, all right, she gives them an ultimatum. Well, actually, she tells them that she's going to be your second wife, and we just going to just keep the image up. It's more love for everybody, more love in the house. Cool. But then them two find out about the third wife. But by then, he got AIDS. So then he died.
0: All right. So the question is, can you truly be in love in a polygamous relationship?
1: I didn't tell them who he got it from.
2: No, I was listening to the story. I was like,
1: yes.
2: Wow.
1: Now you intrigued. Now you got around episode 17.
0: So that is the question. 800-585-1051. Can you truly be in love in a polygamous relationship? That is the question. What are your thoughts?
1: I think the guy can, but I even think the women can, right? But at some point, you have to be able to love. Like, how can you share your love evenly? How can you distribute the love evenly between two or more women?
0: Yeah,
1: can somebody feel like...
0: I don't think you can be in love,
1: feel
0: right?
1: Fully
0: because
1: loved,
0: what
1: yeah.
0: are you really loving? Are you loving your lifestyle? Are you loving the fact that
1: the
0: you have money? Do you have love mm-hmm. the fact that you have a house? Do you have love the fact that you have a man and you can buy the cars and bags and shoes
1: right.
0: and things that you want? That's what you're in love with. Are you in love with that actual person? Because he's not giving you the time.
1: And
0: he's not giving you his full energy. He's not giving you his full, you know, relationship and full love.
1: Yes.
0: So can you be in love with that? I don't think so.
2: I'm a sensitive Cancer. And so I need love. So there's no way that I could be in a relationship, a polygamous relationship, if the other person is only there because of what I'm providing for them as far
0: Correct.
2: As finances. I would need that person to be in love with me.
1: But how isn't that emotionally exhausting for a man, yo, to love four different... Well, not even
0: well, you
1: four.
0: You see how he was? He was disrespectful. He didn't care.
1: Yeah, he didn't care, but some men actually do care. All polygamous relationships are not like that,
0: right.
1: I imagine.
0: But he ran those relationships with money.
1: Yeah, like, pretty much.
2: I think the harder thing would be to get everybody to love each other, to get the two women to be in love and to get them to love
1: you. Because
2: like,
1: that's not how they were on the show.
2: Nah, the only thing I would want both women to love me, and I just need... both women to have a love for each other.
1: For each other.
0: Hello, who's this? This guy's crazy.
2: What?
0: Hello?
3: Junior.
0: Hey, what's your name, brother? Sir?
3: Hello?
0: Hey, what's your name?
1: You probably calling from Africa.
3: Yo, hello? This is Mike from 757, Virginia.
0: Oh, okay, Virginia, 757, talk to us.
2: He did sound African.
1: Yeah, I was like, yes, you got one.
0: Can you truly be in love with a polygamous relationship, sir?
3: Me, personally, no. I couldn't do it. I couldn't do it. Mm-hmm. Nah, I mean, weird and strange things have happened, and some people can set aside this and that, but nah, I couldn't do it. Not for the money, not for, you know, nah.
0: Okay. Mm. Renee, good morning.
4: Good morning, Breakfast Club.
1: Good morning.
4: I watched that show. It's very entertaining, but when we look at it, you know, love is an action word. How do they fall in love with a man who doesn't have no empathy for women?
1: Yes.
4: You know? Had no empathy at all. He was crazy as hell. They didn't put his ass in a mental building.
1: Mm-hmm.
4: And his brother... What kind of family, the brother, going to be a husband, fake husband?
1: For 19 years.
4: And the daughter by the first wife, she need help. They all need help.
1: Everybody.
4: And to be very honest, I like entertainment, but I'm going to tell you something. It looks bad. It looks bad for us. And the women, Joyce, I think one of you said that Joyce was, you know, doing this and doing that. Joyce should stand up on her own two feet and leave that man alone. It's yeah. ridiculous.
1: Yeah, but I like, but she got a revenge in the end. You see what she did?
0: She's really tied in. That lady, yeah, she was really tied in.
1: She's more upset at it, how it depicts.
0: But it's not real.
1: You never know.
0: Oh, because this lady was talking like it was real. Like, it make us look bad. It's a show.
1: I know, it is a show, but I think that she's like the depiction of us or whatever. But I mean, that this is other cultures too. Like, I'm not going that deep with it. It's just like he was using his power. Or whatever.
0: 800-585-1051. We're talking about the show Polygamous. Can you truly be in love in a polygamous relationship? And if you are in a polygamous relationship, we'd love to talk to you this morning.
1: Yes.
0: 800-585-1051. It's The Breakfast Club. Good morning.
5: The Breakfast Club.
6: I know that hiring can be challenging. You sort through tons of resumes and you get too many so-so applicants. You're just waiting for someone to match your role perfectly. Well, now, there's a place where you can meet them fast.

0: To God, we are the Breakfast Club. Now, if you're just joining us, we're asking, can you truly be in love in a polygamous relationship? Now, this comes off of the show Polygamy. It's called The Polygamy.
1: The Polygamist on Netflix.
0: Now, basically, it's about a guy who has a bunch of wives, and it seems like they're there for the money.
1: Yep.
0: Right?
1: All except Joyce. Joyce is really, actually, all three of them in love with him.
0: Mm-hmm.
1: All three of them, but he treats them all like ish. I'm telling you, it's bad.
0: Yeah.
1: Yeah.
0: But he treats them like he can buy them.
1: Yes.
0: Right.
1: Yep.
0: You want a new house, we'll buy a new house.
1: Yep,
0: you want this, we'll do this.
1: And all he wants is to get laid whenever he wants. Mm-hmm. Shorty gave birth like 2 weeks later. He was like, nah, your mouth still work. What's up?
2: Well, like, that's literally the whole point, though. That's why it's never good when you're treating somebody like their property. Like when you can just pay for play. Like, you know, I would actually want somebody that loves me because with love comes empathy. Mm-hmm. And I would want that from both sides. I would want the girl to love me and have empathy. And I would, if I was a girl, I would want the man to love me and have empathy as well.
0: But how do you love that? If you just gave birth and he says, I want this regardless. Like, how do you love that? So you're not loving the person. You're loving the situation.
2: But that's not wrong.
1: But he kept, chill out. What are you talking about?
2: I'm saying he's not wrong in the fact that
1: he wanted me.
2: Her mouth did work.
0: She just gave him a baby. Just pushed the 9 pounds.
1: She had twins, too. She had twin babies by this man.
0: So that's what it meant.
1: Because he was trying to penetrate. She was like, no, I can't. I still got stitches. He said, all right, well, your mouth worked, right?
2: And that is some empathy. That ain't.
1: Where's the empathy, Char?
2: It don't work down there, but your mouth still works. Why are we complicating this?
1: You said 6 weeks. I can't wait that long. Your mouth. That's crazy.
0: Hello, who's this?
3: Yeah. It's Rainy from Connecticut.
0: Hey, Rainy from Connecticut.
3: Rainy.
0: Good morning.
3: Hi, TJ and Lee. Hi, Charlamagne. Happy belated.
2: Peace. Hi, thank you.
1: Hey, girl.
3: Now, I want to see what's in Bridgeport, but I got to correct you for one thing before I answer the question.
1: What?
3: Okay, if you remember in the beginning, Joyce was his first wife because remember he went away to college and the girlfriend, Essie's friend, gave her a flyer. Remember a flyer? And she saw him there with Joyce married. And so then he bought her that little village wedding.
1: Okay.
3: And then, remember? Right. So Joyce is the first.
1: Matiba is the third. I'm sorry, because when I thought about it, right. The first baby mother saw it in the newspaper that he was married to somebody because Joyce already had money. And then he was like, no, don't worry about it. I'm going to marry you here. Mm-hmm. And they got married in the little town because that wouldn't go nowhere. It never got back to Joyce. Okay, I'm sorry about
3: that. Exactly.
1: He just knew Essie first.
0: So, y'all are really, really tapped in.
3: I'm tapped in. That thing was that every episode was out of control. But so me personally, I feel like when it comes to love, is love and then being in love. I personally believe that in love is the executive decision. There's no way that you can do everything for all three women or whatever. You know what I'm saying?
1: Yeah.
3: So once you're going to know automatically when you're in love with somebody and that's your person because you made the executive decision to do anything for that person. Somebody's going to fall by the wayside. Somebody's like, I ain't messing with that. I ain't doing that.
2: You know,
3: so I just don't think that the polygamy thing works. That's just my personal opinion.
2: I don't think you're wrong, but if you choose to be in a polygamous relationship, you're also making an executive decision to take care of that other person in the polygamous relationship, too. You may not be in love with them, but you're still making an executive decision to take care of them.
1: Absolutely. And that's what he was doing. He took care of everybody.
3: Polygamy probably doesn't have nothing to do with someone's going to be the one that you love. And I just think that it's self-control.
1: Yeah.
3: You know? A lot of times it's more about self-control.
1: Mm-hmm.
3: That's what it is. Okay. And something I feel like when you get a lot of money, I don't care who you are, it does something to you.
1: Yeah.
3: It does something to you.
1: Yeah, absolutely.
0: Hello, who's this?
4: Hey, this is Crystal from Jersey.
0: Crystal from Jersey.
1: Crystal. What's
0: Crystal,
1: up, shorty?
0: Can you truly be in love in a polygamous relationship, Crystal?
4: I don't know about all of that. I'm with Charlamagne on this one. I'm a Cancer. I need all of the love. My love can't be spread out.
2: Word.
4: I'm selfish. They can't even have kids. I'm jealous like
1: I
4: that.
1: I am.
0: Okay.
1: Well, speaking of kids, he definitely wasn't a good father. He wasn't a good dad. He wasn't even a good dad to the ones that lived in the house with him.
0: Yeah, I remember the one mom dropping the kids off at the side chick's house and was like, you take them. Yeah,
1: take them because this is what you wanted. You the side chick. This is what you wanted.
0: Hello, who's this?
5: Hello, this is V from Miami. How you doing, Envy, Jess, Charlamagne? I love y'all. I've been watching y'all for over 10 years.
1: Hey, girl.
0: Thank you. Appreciate you, V. Now, can you truly be in love in a polygamous relationship, V?
5: I think you can be in love with what they can provide for you as far as being in love with the person for who they are. I don't think so, because they have a split focus.
1: Mm.
0: Thank you so much. But that's what I'm saying. You're in love with what they can do, but you can't actually love a person that's treating you like that. Like, how can you love? Like, you love.
2: I need love,
0: your environment,
2: man.
0: You love the house. You love those, you know, those things that you're getting, but you can't be in love with a person.
2: I need
0: like
2: love.
0: That.
2: I am a Cancer, okay? I need to be hugged. I need to be told that I'm loved. I need to be treated like I'm loved. Like, I could care less about, you know, anything superficial. Like, I couldn't wake up every morning and be in a relationship where I'm just paying a person. You know, to do things for me. Yeah. I'll be in my head too much about it. So you don't really like me.
0: You don't really love me.
2: I can make her life hell just by being so insecure.
1: Their lives were in hell. Like, they were living very hellish to this man. Like, to this man's, like, no. They did everything that he wanted them to do. He didn't do nothing that they asked him to do. And he felt just so entitled because, I bought you a house, got you a house. All your kids got iPhones, y'all good.
2: She would leave. She would leave me because she'd be like, I'll be like, so you don't love me? You don't love me?
1: See, but that would get them. That he would say stuff like that, and then that would get them like, oh my God.
0: Oh, yes, we do love you. Let me show you we love you.
1: Jonas, really? We love you. Yeah.
0: Don't want to fight another one in a nail hair salon.
1: It'd be, shorty pulls up. Oh, so you did watch at least like three episodes.
0: Watch a couple episodes. The wife had it on.
2: We got some chaos going on.
1: Yeah, yes, that's why I said you need to watch it.
2: And make her hop on one foot and bark like a dog?
1: No, clown. They're not in that part of Africa.
0: What's the moral of the story? They're moral.
2: She's not from that part of Africa. She's not from Zamunda.
1: Yes, clown. They somewhere else.
0: Oh my goodness.
1: I don't know.
0: You know what? Check out The Polygamist on Netflix if you get a chance. It's very entertaining.
1: Story.
0: Very entertaining. I watched it with my wife.
1: And I think this is also like something that y'all should know about the creator of The Polygamist, right? So this woman, this story is not new. She wrote this like 13 years ago, and everybody had told her no. So she self-published it, and it was picked up by Netflix. Shopped it to Netflix. They picked it up, and so now she's getting her just due.
0: Congratulations
1: from this project. So I love it.
0: It's The Breakfast Club. Good morning.

0: DJ Envy, Jess Hilarious, Charlamagne Tha God.
1: What is the Breakfast Club?
2: You're wild.
3: Dangerous. You're a bit unpredictable.
4: What?
5: With gang gang.
6: Y'all came a long way.
5: With gang gang.
3: Ask the questions that need to be answered, okay?
7: This was a morning show, for God's sake.
8: I like this show.
7: Wake up. Now let's begin.

0: say.
1: Yo, yo, yo, yo, yo, yo, yo, yo, yo, yo, yo, yo, yo, yo, yo, yo, yo, yo, yo, yo, yo, yo, yo, yo, yo, yo, yo, yo,
0: just hilarious.
2: What's that ass up?
0: Charlamagne the God.
1: Peace to the planet. Guess what day it is? Guess what day it is?
3: Hump day.
1: How y'all feel out there? I feel blessed, black, and highly favored. Happy to be here. Another day to serve our beautiful listeners. Good morning.
0: Good morning. Yes, it's Wednesday, hump day, middle of the week. How you feeling, Jess?
2: Feel good. You nice good? And on time. Yes.
0: Jess, you came with such a heavy jacket this morning.
2: I know. Yo, it'd be cold in here. It don't matter what the season is outside. It's always coldest-ish in here.
0: It is.
2: I think they do that on purpose to us. I don't know why they do that.
0: No, I don't know. But
1: well, I know if you got to announce that you're on time, you're probably usually late.
2: I am. Shut up. Shut up.
0: Well, we have 2 days left for the Unks to get it together.
2: Oh, I know y'all excited.
1: UnkCon is this weekend.
0: The whole concert touches down in New York City Friday, Saturday, and Sunday at Yankee Stadium.
2: Which night are you going to?
0: What night are we going to, Charlotte?
1: Friday night, I got a suite.
0: Okay.
1: So Friday.
2: There you go. Y'all mess around and be there Friday and Saturday. Y'all are such...
1: I ain't got no tickets, you know, over here.
0: He a hookup over there.
1: Nah, it's not a hookup. I got a suite on Friday.
2: Oh, that's nice.
1: I pay for what I like.
0: Okay,
2: Charlamagne. Okay. I was talking about the concert yesterday, and I said, yo, what y'all gonna do after or whatever? He was like, nothing. We already
1: going home.
2: That's food and drinks at the show. I'm like, they serving food and drinks for Hov, but he gets the suite.
0: Yes.
2: So that comes with the food and drinks. I was on the radio like, oh, I didn't know they had a buffet there.
0: No.
2: I didn't know. I thought it was just like something special they was doing for Jay-Z. He was gonna be serving food and drinks.
0: No, he got a suite. Comes with food and drinks.
1: The only thing I don't like is that there's so much hype around this concert is that like casual people that I know ain't Hov fans is hitting me up. You gotta be a certain age. You know what I mean? I don't even want certain people around me at this event.
2: What if they are young, but they know all the songs? They really, you know, I know y'all live through this.
1: I think I know who those individuals are in my life who are young and know all of the songs. It's not a lot of them.
0: No, it's not too many.
1: All right?
0: It's not too many.
1: People hitting me up are all 40 plus.
2: Oh, wow.
1: And that's great.
0: That's not too many.
1: That's our era. That's definitely our era.
0: Yeah, but there's a lot of people flying into this concert.
2: I was in
0: Chicago a couple of weeks ago, and people told me they were coming in town. I was in New Orleans, of course, for Essence Festival, and people were excited, asking, where can they eat? What can they do after? I'm like, after?
1: Go home.
0: I'm like, nah, I'm going to watch it. I'm going home, go to sleep.
1: It's
2: a good time for New York. Yeah. The Knicks, Jay-Z.
0: Yes.
2: It's a lot.
0: That's right. Well, let's get the show cracking. YG will be joining us this morning.
1: Listen, YG got a new album called The Gentleman's Club. I appreciate it because, you know, his idea of the... I know when you think Gentleman's Club, you probably think titties.
0: The strip club, correct.
1: All right, but he's talking about therapy.
0: That's right.
1: All right, so Gentleman's Club is his idea of the therapist's office.
0: All right,
1: so amongst other things, and he's talking about, you know, killing his old self in order to evolve in his new self.
0: That's right.
2: A lot of rappers are doing that. A lot of older, well, not a
1: you
2: lot, but quite a few.
1: Ego.
2: T.I. did it, YG, somebody else I'm missing too, but they're starting this new wave where it's like, yo, they're stepping into a new era. Oh, and Jeezy, stepping into like a new era, like they're more mature, you know. They're not on the same ish they was on.
0: Yeah, so we're going to kick it with YG next hour. And everybody else, get it off your chest. 800-585-1051 if you need to vent. Front page news is up next. Mimi got a lot to break down. So don't go anywhere. It's The Breakfast Club. Good morning.

0: Christians would absolutely lose money if they drop gas prices that low.
1: Yeah, I was going to ask, because the average gas price is $4.06. So unless they are going in some type of barrel that they had hidden on the side somewhere and can produce this gas, there's no possible way that those gas stations can be making money unless, like Charlamagne said, it's a ploy, it's a marketing scheme, marketing tool.
2: Of course it is.
1: For the midterms. But outside of that, there's no possible way they could be making money.
0: Yeah, it's a lot of inquiring minds want to know exactly how they are able to pull this off, Envy. And we told you yesterday about the Trump accounts, where the federal government is putting $1,000 into investment accounts for babies born between 2025 and 2029. But now New York City is rolling out a very similar idea, but this one starts when kids enter school. So under the New York City's their new budget, every public school kindergartner will receive $1,000 in a college savings account through the city's RISE program. So that's a big jump. It used to be $100 and now it's $1,000. So students, they can use this money for college, trade school, vocational training, other family-approved educational expenses. Mayor Ron Mondani, he says that the goal is to help more kids kind of figure out what they want to do after college and have money in place to be able to do so.
2: I'm not mad at any of that, but it just makes you wonder how come America just doesn't have free college tuition across the board. Mm-hmm.
0: Yeah, for sure. And we're watching another incident happening this morning outside of in Midtown. It's a construction emergency, which is forcing mass evacuations in Midtown. It started early yesterday. So apparently some beams are bucking inside a 37-foot story high rise at around 8 a.m. Yeah, workers on East 42nd Street. So I don't know if you guys have seen this.
2: I saw it yesterday.
1: Yeah, they shut down five blocks around it. They said the building had, I believe, 36 stories and they wanted to raise it 14 floors. And the construction workers noticed that the beams were buckling. So I guess last night they tried to get a support system in there so it wouldn't fall, but they were very scared. I mean, I know one of the local TV stations actually couldn't broadcast from their TV station. They had to broadcast from outside because they pretty much had everybody in that 4 or 5 block area out of there because they thought that building was going to fall last night.
3: That's crazy.
2: And when do you ever feel comfortable enough to go back in said building? Because you can't just straighten up buck beams, can you?
1: I guess there's some way they could fix those beams or repair those beams somehow.
2: Probably reinforce them with something.
1: Yeah.
3: And if it's already heavy, why raise, what you mean? They was trying to build on top of it?
1: They build on top of it. So it's a regular building, an old Pfizer building, but they were going to make it residential apartments. So they were building up to make it bigger. And I guess, however they did it, structurally, it didn't work.
3: Mm.
0: Yeah, they said they had the fire officials in there, but the columns kept moving throughout the day. Cracks kept happening. And so the mayor says it is an extremely serious situation. And the building remains unstable as of this morning. So
3: good luck finding tenants to move in there.
1: Yeah, they said people working there, they could feel the building. Like, they could feel the floors warped and all that. So it's scary situation for everybody that's around 42nd Street.
3: But nobody got hurt, though, right?
1: No.
3: Okay, good.
0: No one got hurt. All right, well, coming up at 7, a growing health warning tied to fruits and vegetables, what you need to know before you head to your next grocery trip will tell you what not to get or what to look out for.
3: I knew it. Now we can't eat. Don't have no money.
0: Yeah, but this is a little different, Jen.
3: Now we
0: it's a little
3: just can't
0: different
3: eat
0: than what you're thinking.
3: Oh, my God. Mm-hmm.
1: Get it off your chest. We'll see you next hour, Mimi. 800-585-1051. It's The Breakfast Club. Good morning.
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9: Rolling on this early Wednesday, we see some slightly slower speeds on Coors southbound. If you're approaching I-40,

0: Right now, 40 is delay-free, but Coors approaching I-40. We've got some slightly slower speeds, so give yourself like a little bit of extra time this morning on 40 East delay-free between the river and the Big Eye. And if you have a traffic tip, call the new tip line 505-883-8369.
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9: Good morning and a happy Wednesday. I'm KOB4 meteorologist Amanda Galushka with your Wednesday forecast. Your morning starts off with just some mostly clear skies. Temperatures are in the 70s, and we have a fairly calm wind out there. Heading into your afternoon, it'll be a little warmer than yesterday by a few degrees. Temperatures are likely to get up into the upper 90s. We'll slowly build in some cloud cover. Very low chance that we see a stray shower or storm. It's about a 10 to 20% chance. Mid-afternoon to late evening, but most of the areas are likely to remain dry. Temperatures tomorrow morning will be in the mid-60s.
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15: Yeah. Yeah, yeah. Oh, yeah, yeah. Oh, you know, I just be getting out my body sometimes. It's just matching up to my aesthetics, but you know what I'm saying? I don't need to be appreciating it. It's cool.

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0: Charlamagne. Envy, what up? Are we live?
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2: We live? Hello, who's this?
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2: What's up, Ro-J? Good morning.
4: Good morning.
2: Get it off your chest, mama.
3: Good morning, Envy. Good morning, Uncle Charla. Good morning, Jess.
4: Peace. Good morning, baby girl.
3: The first thing I want to get off my chest is I called a couple weeks ago and I told y'all I tuned in every day and I, you know, sit from home. I'm like, y'all couch cousin. Y'all left us high and dry last week with nothing. Y'all could have pre-recorded us a little something like how y'all did the interviews.
5: They didn't have a Best Up show? I thought they had Best Up shows last week.
2: Rewind shows.
3: Yeah, rewind. I don't know.
4: She said she don't want that. She
5: oh, you mean on Netflix?
4: Pre-record. Yeah.
2: No, she
3: yeah, on Netflix.
4: Mm-hmm.
2: Oh, we was on vacation, mama. We had to take a couple days off.
4: We still people, you know what I'm saying?
5: I be forgetting y'all. I don't forget, but I mean, some of y'all really have committed to watching the Netflix.
4: Every day of the year.
2: Thank you, though. We appreciate you. I'm sorry.
5: Yeah, I appreciate it. Even when we was out the country, when I was out the country last week, people were saying to me, like, yeah, I watch you on Netflix every morning. I'm like, Netflix.
4: And they probably like, if you out here, then who in the studio?
3: Yeah, y'all fucked. I know y'all need a break. Y'all human, but
5: yes.
3: You know, we be watching y'all while we making breakfast, getting ready for work. Uh-huh. So it's just something on Netflix.
5: I love that.
2: Well, thank you.
3: Also, Jeff, I wanted to say that on Monday, the girls held it down.
4: Mm-hmm. Thank you, girl.
3: So we need to go ahead and let a little segment with Jess, an extra little segment. We already got Jess with the mess, but we need a little... You know, what Jess wearing, because the outfits be teed, or watch with Jess when you feel us in on the shows or something, because I be tuned in. I be having my little notebook watching the shows.
2: There you go.
4: I know, that's right.
3: So
5: you saying that Jess needs her own segment?
3: Yes, you need a little segment.
5: Damn, that's crazy.
2: How long
5: you been hearing that, Jess? Hold on. Jeff, how long you been in?
3: The aunts told it down. We definitely missed y'all, but the girls, it was cute. It was real funny. They got to get out all the little... keys and stuff, because you know sometimes y'all be coming hard on the girls, especially Lauren, Charlamagne.
5: I don't know what you're talking about. But listen, Jeff's been here for 3 years.
4: 3 years.
5: And yes, she does need her own segment. I mean, you know.
4: Yeah.
5: We've had multiple meetings about it already, but
4: yeah,
5: for whatever
4: y'all
5: reason,
4: got to make time for me.
5: It never happened.
4: Oh,
5: yeah, I forgot they told you that. Yeah, yeah, I forgot you got told that.
2: No, sometimes you have a meeting.
5: I'm just saying.
4: Yes.
5: That's not our job.
4: Yeah.
5: Just saying. Yeah.
2: Hello?
4: Gosh.
6: Hello, good morning.
2: Good morning, good morning.
6: Mr. Show Money, what's going on, y'all?
2: Mr. Show Money, what's up, brother?
5: What's up, Mr. Money? Show Money?
6: Hey, listen, Jess Hilarious, are you there?
4: Yes, sir, I'm here.
6: Niece, I love you so much.
4: I love you too.
6: But you are the worst movie, film, TV show critic in the world.
2: Why you say that?
4: Yo,
2: somebody just called and said she was amazing.
4: God damn.
6: Yesterday, she said that Joseph Sikora directed so many episodes of Raising Kanan, he directed exactly one episode.
4: Oh, wow. I said a few.
6: Then you said that when Unique came back, he told to get his girl, F her mom.
4: He did.
6: She ain't going to see you.
4: Mm-hmm.
6: No, he did not.
4: Yes, he did.
6: He told her, you're not going anywhere. Our sister will take her to the hospital. He never said, F your mom.
4: No, he did. Those were the exact words he said, Mr. Show Money. I watched the show. I'm an avid fan. Now, I may have been wrong about Joseph Sikora directing more than one episode. Yes, he did. He said, F your mom, Joe. Go back. It's episode 6. Yes, it is.
6: I watch every episode 3 or 4 times.
4: All right, yeah, and I get it. I'm going to give you the Joseph Sikora thing. But that is what Joey Badass said. That's what Neek said. I said, I'm going to give you the Joseph Sikora thing. He only directed maybe 1 or 2 episodes. All right, you're right. But at the same
6: time.
4: All right, one. You got that.
6: Last night.
4: One. But that said, F your moms. Yesterday, he said, F your moms, because I rewinded it.
6: He said, I will send someone to take her to dialysis.
4: Yes, he did. After that. But he said, F your moms. You're not going back to the South Side. I have one of my homies take your mother. That is it. But he said, F your mom.
2: Mr. Show Money, too early to be arguing.
6: F your moms then.
4: No, he said the way it's in the script. He said, F your moms.
2: All right, guys.
4: No, yo, because...
5: That's Power Book 3?
4: No, that's Raising Kanan.
5: Yeah, Raising Kanan, Power Book 3.
4: Oh, all right. Well, yeah. Raising Kanan. Yes.
5: I don't know what's true because I haven't seen it, but it says it actually is Kanan who tells Detective Howard, F your moms, in a tense scene regarding his paternity.
4: Yeah, no. That's a different situation.
2: You just show me sit your ass outside.
5: Yeah. I don't know. I'm just trying to ask.
4: Neek definitely told his girl, Panessa, F your moms. You're not going back to the South Side.
2: Well, get it off your chest. 800-585-1051. If you need to vent, hit us up now. It's The Breakfast Club. Good morning.
4: Hey, Trivial. Let me see if I got the Stars app, because I'm telling you, that's what he said.
7: The Breakfast Club.

Yeah, whoa. 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I came a long way from the east. She leave on her knees on the sheets. My brother say he want a niece. When I'm with you, it's a safe space.

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2: Not just me. I'm what the culture feeling.
3: Hello, who's this?
4: It's Gucci.
3: Gucci, what's up? Get it off your chest, Gucci.
4: What'd you say, bro?
3: Get it off your chest, brother.
4: What?
5: He said, get it off your chest. The name of the segment, crazy.
4: Get it off my chest. Oh, yeah. Listen, though, bro. Why would that politician lady call a radio or lie like that, bro?
5: What politician
3: Who?
5: Lady?
3: Who?
4: See, something about she calling from the White House, and she talking about his gas prices dropped in Philadelphia in 25 gas stations. Like, that's crazy.
5: Who said that?
3: Oh, you talking about Mimi. Mimi's not a politician. She reports the news, and that's what...
6: she ain't called up here.
3: That's her segment. She reported...
5: Like, what are you talking about?
3: She reported that...
4: Bro, she got chill, bro, because we listened to the radio. I thought she was somebody. I'm like, man, she's talking about she calling from the White House. And there's no gas out here, bro.
3: Bro, she's reporting, man. And the White House launched 25 Freedom Fuel gas stations in summer in Philly.
4: Man,
3: that's what she said.
4: That's a white supremacist job, bro. With Freedom Fuel, we go to Sunoco.
3: She was just trying to put you on.
4: I'm listening to this girl, right? She's talking about 25 girls, man. Right? I'm like, she Kevin.
3: Bro,
4: white boy come on the show and talk about, yeah, thank Donald Trump. I'm like, bro,
5: what?
3: It's not her station. She's just reporting that the White House said Freedom Fuel has arrived.
5: But where's Upper Dublin, bro? Where's Upper Dublin?
4: Upper Dublin, PA?
5: Yes.
4: Bro, that's not near Philly, bro.
5: Oh, okay. Well, they turned the Upper Dublin... they turned a former Sunoco into a Freedom Fuel gas station in Upper Dublin. That's what I found, just now.
4: That's cheating. Like, there's all white people out there. But ain't no out there.
5: Well, he don't care about y'all. Y'all ain't going to vote for him, no way.
4: I understand that, and that's my whole thing. Like, don't get on this radio line, because we be set this.
3: She's lying, yo. It's not her. She's reporting the story, and it said the greater Philadelphia area.
5: Where is Drescher?
4: Bro, Drescher, I don't know where that shit. It's not near Philly, though.
5: There's a Freedom Fuel station in Drescher near McDonald's and across the street from a shopping plaza, too.
4: Yeah, I'm cool, bro. I'm cool.
3: I
6: don't know what none of that said.
4: Listen, hey, bro, let me ask y'all a question real quick, though.
3: Yes, sir.
4: Who I want to go with? Who I'm talking to?
6: Good morning, boo.
3: You said what?
5: What do you mean? Who you on the phone with? You called us. You called the Breakfast Club.
4: Bro, come on, bro. Don't grind me up, bro. Listen. This is the Breakfast Club, right?
5: Yes. Yes, brother. Yes.
6: He is crazy.
5: He said you ball ass.
4: Bro, I was just watching YouTube. Somebody was right at you.
6: What's the little buddy's name from Baltimore, though?
3: Jess Hilarious.
6: Good morning.
3: But look, damn, baby, like, what you gonna rap for me?
6: I am, but you was talking. I was trying to be on your side, but you was just talking.
3: 3101 Broad Street. There's the gas station there.
4: Bro, I'm not going all the way down there, bro.
5: your tank going to be on E trying to get down there.
3: Bustleton Avenue in Philly. Right. Bustleton Avenue. You got that one?
4: Yeah, ain't nobody going up Bustleton Avenue.
3: Chestnut Street.
6: Yo, he ain't
5: I got all 25 locations right here.
3: Island Avenue, me too. That's what I've been naming them.
5: Hey, just go to freedomfuelnetwork.com.
4: Island Avenue in Southwest, so that ain't.
6: He ain't happy nowhere, yo. He just got to stay in the house.
3: Goodbye, bro.
5: I do only see two in actual Philadelphia.
3: Nah, there's more than two. There's Island Ave. There's Chestnut Street.
5: I see Barbary Road.
3: There's Bustleton Ave. 100 Barbary Street. Road. They say it's 4 or 5. Yeah. Salute to everybody.
5: Very smart for them to do it in a swing state, by the way.
3: Get it off your chest. 800-585-1051. If you need to vent, you can hit us up. What's up, Lolo?
7: Good morning. Hey, y'all.
3: Hello, you got the ladies cool, coming up?
7: Yes, we do have the ladies coming up. So Nipsey Hussle's children, they've received their inheritances from his estate in honor of Nipsey. But there was also this like moment between his brother, Black Sam, and Gilly on the Gilly and Wallows podcast on Million Dollars Worth of Game. And it was a good conversation about grief. We're going to get into it.
3: All right. We'll get into that next. Don't move. It's The Breakfast Club. Good morning.
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0: be Dominican.
1: Yo, shut up. I am not Dominican. I am not Dominican, man.
0: Really, I agree.
1: What? God. I am not Dominican. Good morning, everybody. We are The Breakfast Club. Let's get to the latest with Lauren.
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11: All right, y'all. Good morning.
12: Good morning.
11: So first, we're going to start with Nipsey Hussle and some reporting from some documents that were filed.
0: Beetlejuice.
11: You gotta chill, yo. Why did you do that? You're like, what?
1: He's an ass. Continue on.
11: Stay focused. Okay. Stay focused. So,
0: I know you scared the hell out of Netflix viewers just now.
1: Shut up, man. Oh, continue God. On, please, man.
11: All right. We're gonna get serious, y'all. Okay. So, there was a reporting from documents that was reported by TMZ that Nipsey Hussle's children had finally received their cut of Nipsey Hussle's inheritance, you know, following his passing. And they had been, you know, in conversation and, you know, back and forth in legal proceedings with about this for some years. It's been about 6 or 7 years now. But yeah, so his babies and his family will be taken care of. The estate was reportedly worth an estimated $11 million and it's run by Black Sam, who is Nipsey Hussle's daughter, who, you know, has fought to make sure that certain things were in line after his passing. And has really been holding down the fort for the family as well, too.
0: That's their uncle, of course.
11: Yeah, people see him at the forefront and may not understand, you know, just some of the things that he's doing on the back end. But this is...
0: I don't see how they can. Black Sam has done a phenomenal job up, you know, not just Nipsey Hussle's legacy, but just the
11: brand,
0: the marathon.
1: The burger spot.
11: Yes, and all of this while, obviously, he is personally grieving his brother, right? Mm-hmm. So he sat down for a conversation with Gillian Wallow on $1 Million Worth of Game, and we know that Gilly recently lost his son to gun violence. So they had a moment about grief. Let's take a listen.
13: We lost Nipsey Hussle to gun violence. What do you do to get through what you've been through? For me, I could be at the mall, see a dude walk past with his son. I just have a 3-minute outburst where, as though I just let this flow, and then after it's done, it's always chin up and chest out. How you get through it?
14: Condolences too, bro. For me, understanding that life in the world is not to be understood on a human level, I think it's for me the only thing that kind of like helps me day by day. But thinking you understand everything, or you thought you understood everything, it had you f***ed up. Just knowing, man, we all gotta go. It's easy to put so much weight on this life and gotta go at some time. So the best thing you can do is leave your mark. And when I look back at the legacy and the things that bro has done and the multiple people that he touched, it always gives me a little bit of peace.
11: Yeah. Mm-hmm. Yeah.
0: Salute to the good brother, Sam, man. Drop on a clue bond from Sam.
11: Yes, and the estate released a statement on the estate and everything being finalized, and they just talk about how they are committed to keeping and honoring Nipsey's legacy while protecting the privacy of his loved ones. So
0: they've done a phenomenal job. Mm-hmm.
11: Yes.
0: Phenomenal job.
1: I absolutely have.
11: Yes. Now, shifting gears a bit, going down to Atlanta. Yesterday, Big Tigger's wife, Alicia Brown, was arrested. She was taken into custody on an arrest warrant that stems from a 2019 case with her 10-year-old daughter. Now, Brown was taken into custody in Georgia, and she faces, so there was an outstanding warrant, and I'm told by a source close to the investigation that this warrant was issued on July 1st. So this, and that they believe that when they pulled her over for the traffic stop, or the BOLO, which is be on the lookout for a person, that she was actually fleeing Georgia because she had been, from what I'm told, she had been alerted of the warrant. So when she was pulled over,
0: fugitive?
11: Yeah. When she was pulled over, she had two kids in the car, one of them being Big Tigger's son, the other one being her daughter, who is the other child that is in question. Now, the warrant in Maryland is related to a 2019 disappearance of a 10-year-old child. And she was charged with felony interference with child custody in Georgia. And Alicia will be extradited to Maryland. Now, y'all know all this comes after all of, you know, Tigger having to step away from the mic, from the show that he does down in Atlanta. From yesterday, there was a video that was released and circulating everywhere of them going back and forth over a phone.
12: She trying to get him locked up and she on the run.
11: Yeah.
12: What the hell?
1: But why?
12: What happens to the kid?
1: Why did this happen in 2019 and the arrest warrant just happened July 1st? first of this year?
11: I cannot answer that question as of yet, but I am trying to actively answer that question because since May, police have been, we know, have been in contact with her, because the first incident that we have learned about that police have on record between the two of them was in May.
1: So she hasn't been hiding. She went to the police to make a report. It seems like she has been out there, but I was just wondering why.
0: You didn't know who she was prior. Like a couple months ago, we wasn't having no conversations about.
1: The cops knew who she was. The cops, warrant out for her, the cops knew because she went to the station.
12: In another state, though.
0: But all that attention she's been seeking online, she got it now. You know what I mean? Because I didn't know who she was.
1: Correct.
0: And I didn't know about this case of the daughter until, all of this stuff happened.
1: It seemed like Tia didn't know who she was either.
12: Now, this is the thing. I knew who Alicia Brown was because of the case that happened years ago when she left her kid in the car for 8 hours to go gamble. But.
0: What?
12: Yeah, that's what she did.
1: That's what the warrant's for.
12: Yeah.
1: She allegedly was at a casino, left her kid, and she said it was postpartum.
12: Because she had a miscarriage, and she was in shock. So she found a way at the casino for 8 hours, and her kid was in the car. But I didn't know that was Tigger's wife. I knew who she was, but I didn't know that was Tigger's wife. This was a big story, like, a few years ago. So, yeah, I didn't know that Tigger married her. And she was down in Atlanta.
1: I guess that's why it's very, very important. You know, we were talking about this behind the scenes, that when you're dating somebody and you're thinking about taking it to that next step, you do your Googles, you do your research, you make sure you find out as much as possible about. I really think that you should be able to call somebody's ex.
12: Damn right.
1: But like, why did y'all break up? Like, what the hell happened? Just put me on to something.
12: I'm telling you, my cousin, every guy she would meet, she would do a background check. She would, what is it? What I just say?
11: Background check.
12: Carfax.
11: You can do a lot. You can get on Nexus. You can look at Pacer. There's a lot of things that you could do, honestly.
12: All of that.
11: Easily done. I do want to mention, too, that the part of the case from 2019 with Alicia Brown, there was, like, kidnapping. That's why she's, when I talk about her fleeing a child custody case, they're listening to kidnapping here for in connection with 2019.
0: To go back to what you was talking about, Jess, you should treat anybody that you're dating the way an employer, a potential employer, would treat somebody they're about to hire.
12: Right.
0: You got to check all their social media feeds. If you can get a psychological background check, do that. Try to do as much as you can.
12: I never thought about that.
1: How do you do that? You got to ask that person, right? See, one thing a business could do is a psychological background check.
11: Without,
0: I don't know.
1: Yeah, that's what I'm saying.
0: You gotta do everything else.
12: They can lie. Be like, I'm not crazy.
1: Yeah, but a business can talk to an ex-employer, right? And that's what they usually do. But you can't find the person's ex and talk to them. They're not gonna want to talk to you.
0: Yeah, but you can go. You can check their social media.
11: You need to have at least one friend of your group chat that can find the ex, the old post from the little fake vacations that used to be. You can find all of that real quick.
0: You can definitely go down the social media rabbit hole. Criminal background checks are definitely public.
12: But what happens to the kids now? Because Tigger can't see his son.
11: I asked that question and I can't update with that as of now, but I will have an update with that soon, probably tomorrow.
12: Because that's sad.
11: Yeah, I'll have an update with that tomorrow. We'll be back in the latest with a lot of more questions answered, potentially even later today.
0: So essentially what everybody's trying to say now is this woman is crazy.
12: Absolutely.
1: That's what they're saying. They've been saying that a couple of weeks ago.
0: All right.
1: God
12: bless Mr. Tigger.
1: Mr. Tigger.
12: She's talking about
1: I know the video.
12: It's a lot.
1: All right. Now, when we come back, we got front page news. So don't go anywhere. And then YG will be joining us. It's the Breakfast Club. Good morning.
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0: Charlamagne's a jerk, ladies and gentlemen. Yes. I just want to let y'all know that. But morning, everybody. It's DJ NV, Jess Hilarious, Charlamagne the Guy. We are the Breakfast Club. Let's get in some front page news. Start off with FIFA news. All right, Argentina beat Egypt 3-2, and Switzerland and Colombia tied. All right. What's up, Mimi?
1: Good morning, NV, Jess, Charlamagne. How y'all doing this morning?
2: Hey, girl.
0: Somebody called this morning and thought you were calling from the White House to put us on to some stuff. We had to tell them that you didn't. Well, you're not called. You're not a political person from the White House. We had to tell them this morning.
3: You're a politician that live at the White House that's lying about just, freedom fuel.
0: Yes, that's what I'm saying.
1: I'm just trying to help you get some cheaper gas.
3: Right.
1: Either way you look at it. All right, so we start with new developments in the Carmelo Anthony case. So Anthony's new legal team, they have officially filed an appeal, and they are asking for a new trial for the 19-year-old who was convicted of murdering Austin Metcalf and sentenced to 35 years in prison. So his attorneys, they argue that the trial was unfair for several reasons. They say the judge improperly limited public access to the courtroom. He rushed part of the trial and gave the defense just 10 minutes to advise Anthony before he had time to decide whether or not he was going to testify in his own defense. Now, the attorneys, they claim prosecutors, they backed away from an agreement about what character and other evidence should be presented at trial. They also argue that that decision affected Anthony's choice not to testify. Now, in a separate motion, they're asking for the judge, Judge John Roach, to be removed from the case. And they argue the judge crossed the line by giving public interviews and making public statements after the trial while Anthony was still within his legal window to file a post-trial motion and even an appeal. Here is part of the interview that is now at the center of the defense's motion. Let's listen to that.
4: You denied the defense and dismissing of three jurors who at least identified as African American on their bio forms. What did you make of that moment? The defense raised an objection.
5: They raised an objection, yeah. They have raised an objection. Like I told you before, as long as I follow the law, I sleep well at night. And I'm telling you, I follow the law in that case. Did I know what the perception was going to be? Sure. I knew in the back of my mind what the perception was going to be, but I'm not here to satisfy perceptions. I'm not here to satisfy agendas. I'm not here to do any of those things. I'm here to follow the law, and I did it to a T. And I know I made people mad, but I'm not here to make them happy either.
1: Mm. Yeah.
6: What's the probability of a new trial for Carmelo Anthony, Mimi? And what would an angle be for a new case?
1: Well, there's a lot. You know, there's that, what we just, the soundbite we just played, right, with no black jurors on that trial. But also the judge speaking out to several outlets. It wasn't just that one interview that they're pointing to. He did several interviews after the trial. He was defending the jury's verdict, responding to the criticism that there were no black jurors on the jury. They're also saying that he limited the access to the courtroom so that people could accurately see, you know, kind of what was going on there. Mm-hmm. And he wrote a letter calling the case one of the greatest honors of his judicial career. Now, attorneys, they point out that that violates the state's judicial conduct code. And because he still has the authority to grant a new trial, they say that all of that coupled with his public comments, they say that that means that he can no longer be impartial, and they want him removed from the case. So there's a lot of different reasons, just about eight that I just gave you, that they are asking the appeals court to take into consideration and to grant Carmelo Anthony a new trial.
6: Gotcha.
1: Yeah. And switching gears really quick. So health officials, they are warning about a spike in foodborne illnesses that can cause explosive diarrhea.
6: I was trying to tell somebody in this room yesterday that they had a case of that, but you know.
3: How can you just diagnose somebody because they went to the bathroom?
0: Twice?
6: Twice in 30 minutes.
0: In 30 minutes?
6: Like had to run out of interviews.
3: Come on, Mimi, please.
1: Yes, girl.
3: Go ahead, say what you want to say.
1: So yes, the cases are rising across the country. So I don't know, it's caused or it's linked right now to

0: It really
1: well,
0: did.
1: It's a parasite. Yep.
2: Mm-hmm. Yeah.
1: Health officials say they haven't identified one specific food, but they are investigating, and they say this type of illness happens during the summertime. So they are saying, wash your produce. Mm-mm-mm. Yep. Wash your produce, wash your hands before preparing food, avoid untreated water, and if you develop severe symptoms, please go see your healthcare provider.
2: You know what's crazy? Yes, because I'm looking at it and say wash all fruits, vegetables, and herbs. I cook with a lot of herbs, especially leafy greens, cilantro, basil, and raspberry, right, under clean and running water. Now, that means, I don't know, but that means they spraying stuff. Because this is all stuff that you grow, that you get on these farms, the people growing in the gardens and all that stuff. That is chemicals that they spraying.
3: Really? Wow.
1: Could be.
3: That's crazy that you came to that conclusion.
4: Yo, shut up, man. Shut up.
3: Wow.
4: Shut
3: up. For real?
4: God with you. Yeah, you are right.
3: I mean,
4: you
3: damn,
4: are right. Thank
3: real.
4: You for putting me on, Jess.
3: That's
4: go
3: crazy.
4: Ahead, Jess. No, no. You are right, Jess.
3: You know what I'm saying?
4: What, how else they doing?
3: But technically, if I heard Mimi correctly, you say it was because of a parasite that was on this fruit. Parasites
1: yes,
3: are
1: this,
3: natural, right?
1: Yep.
3: Yeah.
1: Cyclosporia.
3: Yes.
2: But all over the place, it's like a surge of cyclospora. All over the place.
4: Tell us.
3: I tell you
2: they
3: what.
2: They are spraying the produce.
3: It tripped me out that you said that this is something that happens in the summertime. Like, to me, diarrhea should be a wintertime activity. Having diarrhea in the
2: when
3: summertime.
2: It's hot,
3: oh,
2: I know.
3: My God.
2: I know. You
3: oh,
2: jump
3: man,
2: in the shower
3: just straining and stressing. You know what I'm saying? Yeah. People that got explosive diarrhea in the summer and then they just do it and go on about their day without taking a shower or nothing, you a different type of human, bro. God damn.
2: Yo,
4: that's
2: please
4: disgusting.
2: Shut up, yo.
3: It's, true,
2: it's not like
3: though,
2: I
3: man.
2: Go to the bathroom and leave.
4: But
2: and
4: you got wipes
2: back,
4: in
2: there. Like,
4: you got wipes
2: though. Yes, I carry wipes everywhere I go because I know I'm explosive. So, yes.
4: You know what? You know
3: oh,
4: what?
3: And salute to my girls, Lulu and Lala. Did you say that Switzerland and Colombia tied?
4: That's what they put on the sheet?
3: No, they
2: no,
3: went, they went in the penalties
2: won.
3: And Switzerland won.
2: Yes, oh.
4: Thank you, Brandon, who put it on the sheet.
3: Yeah, salute to Lulu and
4: what's
3: Lala.
4: What's up, Lulu and Lala? Lulu and Lala be hosting all the watch parties at American Dream. Salute to them.
3: Yeah, oh, dropping a food bomb for Lulu and Lala. They're my girls.
4: I'm going to be there Thursday, Lulu and Lala. I'm not
3: representing France.
4: I'm not.
3: Boy, let me tell y'all something.
4: I'm not
3: from DJ Envy.
4: Oh,
3: my
4: gosh.
3: Keep my eye on DJ Envy.
4: Oh, my gosh.
3: Because I seen a flyer where he had on French colors.
4: I don't have on French colors.
3: And it said he's representing France at American Dream.
4: That's not true.
3: I'm like, yo, he don't know if you want to be Dominican, black.
4: Oh,
3: friends, I've seen him pretend to be a Puerto Rican.
4: Oh,
3: wherever
4: goodness.
3: The money goes, he will pretend to be.
4: No, it's just a watch party
3: right.
4: for the
3: so
4: FIFA
3: why are
4: events.
3: So you on the flyer with French clothes on?
4: I just got green on. They just posted a picture.
3: White.
2: And he's in you're a humanitarian. You love everybody. So you love all the countries, all the cultures.
3: That don't mean you
2: got to
3: appropriate their culture.
4: It's just a picture that they pulled. I didn't make the flyer.
3: It's disgusting.
2: Nah, yo.
3: It's disgusting. It's disgusting. It's as disgusting as explosive diarrhea.
2: It don't even be him on the flyer. It's
4: even AI in me. Well, thank you, Mimi. I appreciate you.
1: Thank you, y'all. That's your front page news.
4: All right.
2: Thank you.
4: When we come back, we got YG. He'll be joining us. We're going to kick it with YG, so don't move. It's The Breakfast Club. Good morning.
5: The Breakfast Club.
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0: Breakfast Club.
1: Morning, everybody. It's DJ Envy, Just Hilarious, Charlamagne Tha God. We are the Breakfast Club. Lon LaRosa's here as well. We got a special guest in the building.
2: Yes, indeed.
1: Ladies and gentlemen, YG. Welcome back, brother.
3: What up, Woody? What up?
1: How you feeling?
2: How's your energy this morning, brother?
3: I'm good. I feel good.
1: You just landed. You just arrived right here.
3: Yeah, something like that.
2: You dressed like that on the plane?
3: Nah.
2: Like, I know they pulled you to the side.
3: Nah. I just put this on, though. You know what I'm saying? It's the fit right here.
2: The album, The Gentleman's Club.
3: Yeah.
2: Is that the new way to say therapy? The therapist's office?
3: Yeah.
2: Okay.
3: Pretty much.
2: Okay.
3: You know what I'm saying? Mm-hmm. Yeah.
1: Well, break it down the meaning of Gentleman's Club and why you called it that. Because the first thing people going to think is when you see Gentleman's Club, Strip club,
2: yeah,
1: booty club,
2: yeah,
1: titty ball.
2: You got listed out?
1: But it's a lot different from that. So break down why you play with the words like that.
3: So, like, I took the Gentleman's Club concept, you know what I'm saying? Because, like, I'm known for, like, party music and all that. Like, all right, bet. But I put a little twist on it, you know what I'm saying? Like the Gentleman's Club, like, it means grown man, growth, mm-hmm. You know what I'm saying? Mm-hmm. And, like, with the concept of the album, like I built the world. It's like, the Gentleman's Club is like a place. Like, you can come and we can talk as men, you know mm-hmm. what I'm saying? Mm-hmm. Talk about things that men don't normally speak about, mm-hmm. you know what I'm saying? And how you get in this club, you know what I'm saying? You got to kill your old self,
2: mm-hmm.
3: you know what I'm saying? So that's your entry. Like, so yeah, bro, I just play with it. Like, you know, I put the dress code with it, black tie affair.
2: I love the concept, man. Mm-hmm. Did you ever feel trapped by a version of yourself like that? The OG street version, I guess?
3: I don't want to say I felt trapped, but, like, you know, I was doing that and giving the world that for so long. Mm-hmm. Like, people started to think, you know what I'm saying, that was all I had, or, you know what I'm saying, that was all I knew how to do. You know what I'm saying? And I really be on some artist. I'm like, all right, this album right here, I'm finna let y'all know, like, I'm more than that. Mm-hmm. You know what I'm saying? You can look at me like different, you know what I'm saying? So I had to get this off my chest, you know what I'm saying, to move forward, you know what I'm saying?
1: Was it hard to be that vulnerable? Getting those things, was it difficult?
3: Now, I feel like I held back for so long on talking about just a lot of stuff due to, like, my situation with the labels and shit, you know what I'm saying? I was holding back a lot. So, like when I finally was like, yeah, I'm going there, I'm finna do this, like, I was ready. I'm like, bet, let's talk. And then I was just going through life at the time, so, like, it felt good to, like, you know what I'm saying, busting records down, like, yeah.
1: So did the label tell you not to do it, or was they specific with, like, we only want club records from you? Were they specific with telling you what to do or what they wanted to put money in towards?
3: Nah. So I was just, like, going through, like, me finding out, like, what type of deal I was in, you know what I'm saying? And when I found that out, like, early on, like, I told myself and all my peoples, I'm like, look, I'm not really giving no real albums and shit. And so I'm finna just drop projects mm-hmm. until I get out my deal.
2: Is you in a bad deal?
3: Or? Oh, hell yeah. Just like most of everybody, you know what I'm saying?
1: Mm-hmm.
3: But I just basically chose to crash out. Like, you know what I'm saying? I'm finna just run this shit up. But, like, what I was doing, it basically hurt me in the long run, like how I felt, you know what I'm saying? But, like, I made sure on every project I dropped, you know what I'm saying, I got a hit. Mm. Like, that's mandatory.
1: Mm.
3: But, like, as far as putting together, like, full, complete albums, like how my crazy life was mm-hmm. and all that,
1: mm-hmm.
3: for me, I wasn't on that at all. I'm like, no, I'm not doing that.
2: Yeah, you can't do that. The reason you can't do that is because of my crazy life. My crazy mm-hmm. life was such a complete body of work. From top to bottom with the skits and the storytelling. Yeah. We expect that from you at this point.
3: And that's, you feel me? That's why I said I crashed out.
1: Mm-hmm.
3: Because, you know, it's like, all right, yeah, you was mad at your situation, but it's like, you know what I'm saying? You just start doing whatever and people start looking at you like that. You know what I'm saying? So that's what I was doing.
1: Mm-hmm.
4: I saw that you said you had a conversation with Kendrick about not putting out, like, rushing to get through albums to get out of a deal.
3: Yeah, we were talking about this same situation.
4: Oh, so it was in the midst of all of this. So was he hearing the music and he came to you like, yo, just hear some advice. Hey, Jess.
3: Nah. So I was just telling him, like, the whole concept of the album and my intentions and my goals.
4: Mm-hmm.
3: You know, and then, like, I just explained the same thing. Like, yeah, I was just doing that just, like, to get out my deal. And I'm like, yeah, you tripping. Mm-hmm. You know what I'm saying? I'm like, yeah, I know.
0: The Tyler Creator record, that was, like, totally different from what we usually get from YG. How did that collaboration come about?
3: Like, when I made the record, Ty produced the beat. He made the beat. I went in there, did the song. And then I'm whispering. And I'm just like, whoever I put on this song, it got to be an artist that, like, know how to, like, play with his voice or just do some different shit, right? So Tyler was one of the first I thought of, about. I sent it to bro, and then this sent it back, and he ain't even whispering. I'm like, like, this did the whole opposite. Mm-hmm. But you feel me? That's why.
0: It's a good balance.
3: Exactly. Yeah. Like, you know what I'm saying? Yeah, that's how that happened.
0: That's what's up.
2: One of my favorite songs on the album is Insecure. Because I think that you talking about anxiety in a very relatable way. I'm insecure as f***. I want to f*** this f***, but I'm scared thinking how early I might
0: die. Dying.
5: You can tell you've been there before. You can tell you've been there.
2: We all have. You know what I'm saying? It's insecure. That's why I'm off the liquor. That's why I pop pills when I hit a stripper. But yeah. I understand what you're saying. You're just talking about anxiety that comes with life. That's just what you use to talk about.
3: You on some
2: Yeah.
3: That's it. Yeah.
2: What made you want to, you know, do that record?
3: I mean, like the album is the Gentleman's Club, you know, we talking about things that, like, people where I'm from don't really talk about. Mm-hmm. You know what I'm saying? So, like, the record or the Insecure record, like, as I'm piecing the album together, you know what I'm saying? That was probably, like, one of the, like, the third last record I did, you know what I'm saying, was that one, or, like, the fourth. But I'm piecing the record together. The first concept record I made on the Gentleman's Club that's on the album was the Midlife Crisis record, right?
2: That's the last song,
3: right? So, boom, I made that record. And then I'm like, I'm killing myself. You know what I'm saying? The old me, right? Like, so now... Boom, I know how the album ending. So I'm putting it together. It's like, all right, how did we get here, though?
4: Working
3: you know what
4: backwards.
3: I'm saying? So I'm working backwards. So then, boom, like, I make Hitman, boom. And then I'm just like, all right, cool. Like, I know I'm killing myself. How do we get here? I put a hit out on myself, trying to hire Hitman. All right, cool, boom. So then I'm just keep piecing it together. And it's just like, how do we get here? Like, I'm going through every phase of, like, you know what I'm saying? Want to kill your old self. And I feel like, man, like, we be having insecurities, you know what I'm saying? And life, like, to get, you feel me, to the next phase, wherever you're going through, like you got to get through that, you got to get over that. So, like insecurities is some that, you know what I'm saying? Like, you got to kill, too.
1: All right, we got more with YG. When we come back, don't move. It's The Breakfast Club. Good morning.

0: MV Jess Hilary, Charlamagne Tha God. We are the Breakfast Club. Lauren LaRose is here as well. We're still kicking it with YG. Lauren.
1: What were some of the things that you realized that you hadn't killed off by the end of the 2-year span? Like when you got to the end of this album that you were like, maybe I didn't deal with that the way I thought I did.
0: What
1: like
0: mean?
1: Personally. So like just anything that you addressed on the album, whether it's like vulnerability or whatever, as you're, because you're working backwards, like, you know, right? So what's one thing that you was like, I thought I got over this. I thought I dealt with it, but I didn't.
2: So We Know the Truth record, that was like the last record. No, that was the second to last record I did on an album. And, you know, I'm a street, so I'm like the last of a dying breed. I'm like a street that was like in the streets when the internet became a thing. You know what I'm saying? So like all I know is like, we don't get on the internet talking about nothing. Like, we don't talk about nothing. We don't talk about nothing on the phone. We don't do none of that, right? So a situation happened and my name was all in it, like I did something or whatever, right? And people just on the internet just talking. I took like the street, like the you feel me, the law. Like, I'm not saying nothing about nothing. I ain't talking about nothing. I thought I'd deal with that shit like that, you know? By being silent, like, but then it just got to a point to where it's like, I'm like, nah, I gotta say something. You know what I'm saying? That was that moment right there.
3: But do they, I guess to the people from the other side, do they believe that? Like, when you say, yo, I ain't had nothing to do with it, that blah, blah, blah, do they believe that?
2: I mean, like,
4: you don't give a f-?
2: Nah, it's like, it's facts.
3: Word.
2: I'm not even gonna say what wanna say, but man.
4: You're doing great, YG. You're doing great.
3: You look like one of them interpreters that
1: yeah, he's doing great.
2: I love
4: the self-control. I get,
1: because even when I'm listening to you talk about the record right now, it's kind of hard for you to speak about it because of the severity of the situation, right?
3: That's why I know it was hard to recall.
1: Yeah, like, why now? Like, there's never been any charges officially for you. Like, you've never been charged with anything. You kind of left everything alone when the rumors were circulating. Why talk about it now?
2: Because people keep talking about it on the internet, and then, like, you know, family, like, calling, like...
1: Your family or the opposite side?
2: No, my family, like, people, like, and everybody, like, tapping in, like, I'm like, bro, I ain't got nothing to do with that, like...
0: Well, break it down, because a lot of people might not know what you're talking about.
3: See, here's the thing about LA street politics. Whether he rapped about it or not, I don't want to break it down.
4: I'm over here like, no. With a girl? Like, I'm over here like, about to break up or something. My bad, I ain't know. Okay. Got you.
2: Well,
3: one thing that you did mention in that record, though, you talked about the grief you was going through at that time.
2: Because
3: Slim had just passed.
2: Like a week before that. You know what I'm saying? So that was one of the main things. It's like, bro, I got paid $600,000 to do this show. You think I came for that? Like, you know what I'm saying? It don't even make no sense. Like, and then a homie had just got killed, you know? So it was like, bro, like, what they saying and how they saying it is like, bro, that's all cap. You know what I'm saying?
3: Did you even give yourself time to grieve, Slim? Or did you just keep it moving?
2: No. No, I had time. I still, you know what I'm saying, be like going through that, but I had to put the homie obituary together. You know what I'm saying? His family was like, nah, we want you to do it. So like, that shit right there was crazy. Like, I was fucked up doing that. Like, it was crazy, but it's dope though.
3: Why is LA street politics one of the most complicated things to ever even just witness? I can only just imagine living it, because just on the outside looking in, it just seems so impossible to navigate.
2: I mean, when you from out there, that's all you know. So it's normal to us. So I tell people this all the time, right? I'm like, look, bro, most of everybody who becomes successful from where they from, you know what I'm saying, they leave. They go move to Atlanta, you feel me? They go move to Miami. They go move to L.A. They go move wherever the f- they gonna move to. When you a from LA, Compton, wherever you from, Long Beach, Inglewood, South Central, whatever, you from LA, we ain't leaving. You know what I'm saying? Like, you feel me? This the place everybody wanna move to, be from, visit, all that. It's like, we really ain't really leaving like that. You know what I'm saying? So get money, become successful, and you know you'll move like out the way, but everybody moving out the way. Yeah, you know what I'm saying? Yeah, and then, man, you feel me, when you come outside, like, you 20 miles away from, like, where you from and, like, where it's happening at. You 10 miles away from where some shit is happening at. Mm. So it's like, you would go out and you would think you being low. You'll be at Maestro's in Malibu, and it's a whole table with, like, it's probably your ops, like, mm-hmm. You know what I'm saying? Because mm-hmm. they touching money. You got some money. So, all, like, it get tricky like that, but, like, like, what I'm trying to say is we stay in the city, you know what I'm saying? And you know what I'm saying? We like, it's close. It's a dangerous lifestyle, you know what I'm saying? Because you still, like, if you go, like, and you having a club hosting or a booking in, like, Hollywood or, like, downtown, all the homies pulling up. It's like, whoever else pulling up, like, it's a whole bunch of gang members in the party. Like, that's just what it is, you know what I'm saying? So as far as on my side as an artist, you know what I'm saying, having success and all that, being from the city, still living in the city, you know what I'm saying, it get tricky. Like, it get tricky because then being a real, you know what I'm saying, you still pulling up, you know what I'm saying, you still around, popping out, like, anything can happen.
0: But does that make it fun or does that make it work, right? If I got to be on P's and Q's when I'm with my son. Mm-hmm. I gotta be P's and Q's if I'm taking my daughter. If I wanna be P's and Q's, if I wanna go to Maestro's or I wanna go shopping, does that make it fun and worth it to you? Especially in LA.
2: See, here's the part. I'm from the So that lifestyle, living like that and all that, I know that. Like, it's kind of fun.
0: You enjoy the
2: Man, what? That's a, yeah. You feel me? That's where we from. Like, yeah. not the bull. He's just like, it's like, bro, like,
4: on the block outside.
2: Yeah, like, so, like, everything that come with that is like, bro, this is what it consists of, right? Mm-hmm. So you accept that, learn that, like, early on. But, like, you feel me, when it come to my kids and, like, moving around, like, like, I don't really play with that. So, like,
0: never thought about moving that leg at all.
4: I was literally about to ask for that.
2: Moving.
0: He looked at me like, moving.
3: I just told you that's the place everybody want to be.
4: but for Bob and Harmony, like for the baby girls, like would you ever take them up out of there?
2: Like, my daughter played tennis, so so I was like if we move, we'll be moving to like Florida, like so she can go to
1: IMG
2: Academy. Mm-hmm. You know what I'm saying? Mm-hmm. Like that. But outside of that, like, I don't got no plans on moving.
3: Yeah. Does your daughter use C-words?
2: C-words? Yeah. Nah.
3: So you be like A-B-B-B? A-B-B-B? A-B-B-B?
2: No, my little daughter, like my youngest one, she fried.
3: What you mean? That's your fault.
2: Matter of fact, her birthday tomorrow. Well,
3: happy birthday. I don't know how you say it. What do you say?
2: No, birthday.
3: Oh, birthday.
4: You can say birthday.
3: Yeah,
4: you can say birthday.
2: She turned 7, but she be like, what's up, 400? I'll be like, man, what the I'll be like, Vaughn, who taught you that? Like, who taught you that?
4: That's what it is.
2: I guess, like.
4: Merry Christmas, Daddy. You know what I'm saying? Yeah.
0: All right, we got more with YG when we come back. It's The Breakfast Club. Good morning.

0: Mr. Scam, that be fast talking, you should have ran. Oh my God, I win, Rory win, Lamb. Oh my God, they don't know what to do with him. Oh my God, I took my shirt off to swim. She like, oh my God, keep it in the gym. Oh my God, oh my God, oh my God, hey, oh my God.
1: Morning, everybody. Oh, it's DJ Envy, Just Hilarious, Charlamagne Tha God. We are The Breakfast Club. Lon La Rose is here as well. We're still kicking it with YG.
2: Let's talk about the Tiffany record. That was trending right before we went on break.
3: I didn't know if people was mad at you or not. Some people say it was a cautionary story. Others felt like it was reinforcing harmful stereotypes about transgender people.
4: Nah, like I said, like, the album, The Gentleman's Club, like, it's a place, like, men come to talk about things that we normally don't talk about. Mm-hmm. And when I was making this album, I don't know if y'all remember, but, like, one of the first songs I put out from this whole era, it's called 2004.
5: I remember.
4: And the song start, and it's like, when I was young, I got raped by twice my age. You know what I'm saying? So I put that song out first to, like, kind of, like, let people know, like, I'm on that. So when I was making this album, we had sessions, like, in the studio and shit. We had, like, sessions where, like, homies are, like, we all talk about, like, that we never, like, talked about, you know what I'm saying? And, like, everybody was saying, like, yeah, bro, this happened. Why? You feel me? I had my, you feel me? Homies like, I ain't even know. Like, you ain't never talked about that. You feel me? Half the homies like, yeah, that same shit happened to me when I was young. Like, it's like, yeah, like, we all got raped. Like, you know what I'm saying? And one of the homies, like, he told his story, and it was, like, hard for him to, like, really, like, tell it. And then, you feel me, he told it, and, like, damn. And he was like, yeah, bro, like, you know what I'm saying? You should, like, if you can find a way to, like, rap about this, like, make a song about it, you know what I'm saying? Like, I think you should do it. And I'm just like, I'm like, yeah, like, because it's like, it's a situation that, like, happens in our community. And, like, people don't know how to talk about it. People scared to talk about it, you know. And then when it comes to, like artists and making music, like, or just speaking about certain things, people are scared, you know what I'm saying? Because people are like, oh, I don't want to get canceled or whatever, right? So I was just like, yeah, that's kind of hard to, like, make a song about, like, without nobody getting mad, you know what I'm saying? So, like, it took me a minute, and I'm just like,
3: you gotta tell the story, though.
4: You gotta tell the story. The truth is the truth. I'm an artist. I'm storytelling. You know what I'm saying? And this is a real situation that, like, happens, you know? And I'm like, well, let me put the record out. While I was like, all right, yeah, I'm cool with this, is because I ended up telling the both sides, you know what I'm saying? And I'm like, you feel me? Just as a human, I'm like, all right, if I write this record, listen to this record, and it sound how it sound, and then at the end you got both sides of the story. I'm like, people are like understand that and appreciate that and look at it like, no, this art, like, you know what I'm saying? This real, like, this art. He's storytelling, you know what I'm saying? So, yeah, bro, that's all it was. It's not no hate record. I'm not trying to tell nobody to, like, do anything violent to nobody, you know what I'm saying? It's just like somebody got
3: a story. Going to that whole situation.
4: Exactly. Yeah,
1: yeah. How was it received? How was the feedback to you that you got from it?
4: Feedback being great. Like, I think a lot of people is taking it for what it, like, really is, you know what I'm saying? Of course you're going to have people talking about whatever they choose they want to talk about, you know, but, like, a lot of people, like, nah, bro, I like you did that. You know what I'm saying? Like you did that. You took us on a crazy story journey, and it's like, nah, this real. And it's like, you really took us there, though. You know what I'm saying? With the pen.
3: A lot of transgenders hitting you up in the DMs?
4: I don't be really checking my DMs.
3: You know what I mean, man? Because you did speak from both sides.
5: You mean stupid. Out of support? Like, clarify.
3: Yeah, just seeing what they say. Like, yeah,
4: no, I seen like a website. A website from that community.
5: Gay magazine.
3: Gay magazine.
4: They was like
3: Gay magazine pop.
4: They was They was like supportive of the record, mm-hmm. I think, right?
5: I mean, I think they're in the middle. They're posing the question to the readers, is it harmful or is it just insight as to like what it's like to experience that and providing context to mm-hmm. how you can get through the situation. They okay. were trying to figure it out, in my opinion, too.
4: Okay, okay, but...
2: And did you get your homies' approval? Did you have to tell them you were doing it or...
4: You know, the homies was like the homies who wasn't a part of, you feel me, them sessions, like the homies. Mm-hmm. Like when heard it, like, it's like, bro, what? Like,
6: which one?
4: Like, why would you, like, wow? And I'm like, that's why, because, mm-hmm. yeah, like, that's why. Because, like, why? It's like, yeah, bro, we got to talk about it. Like, mm-hmm. you know what I'm saying? Like, when you listen to the album, bro, we talking about insecurities, mm-hmm. right in my wrongs, mm-hmm. midlife crisis, mm-hmm. trying to kill the old me. Like, mm-hmm. we just talking about a lot of things that, like, men from where we come from don't talk about. You know what I'm saying? And that's what the album is about. You feel me? That's what the Gentleman's Club about. And your entry to this club, bang.
3: Killing your old self. Mm-hmm. When you make a song like Tiffany, what responsibility do you think you have for how people interpret it? Because it sounds like you really put a lot of thought in how people interpret it.
4: For sure, like I said, for me to put the record out, like I had to like I had to feel like people was gonna hear it, had their thoughts as they listening. Mm-hmm. Well, you get to that last verse, mm-hmm. and it's like, oh, like damn, like yeah, that had to happen. It took some time. Mm-hmm. It took some time, but that record took me. That was like the longest like record because I did the first record. And then when a beat switch and the beat changed, you know what I'm saying? I did that record like 4 months, 5 months later.
2: All right, well, salute to you, YG, for joining us. Make sure you pick up the Gentleman's Club out right now. It's the Breakfast Club. It's YG.

0: Mike's on.
1: Finish.
2: I like the
0: him.
2: Spider-Man music.
3: So much. Okay? I just told her that we were live.
0: Right.
3: Right? So stop talking about the guy she was talking about. And she's like, what guy? Isn't that, I only have one boyfriend.
2: I didn't say that.
3: Whoa. First of all,
0: he be trying to
2: he be
0: trying
2: to stare something to the crib. He's doing.
3: I'm talking about stories, man.
0: He be trying to stare something to the crib.
2: Oh, my God.
0: Morning, everybody. We are the Breakfast Club. Let's get to the latest with Lauren.
4: What you want to know?
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13: Talk to me.
8: All right, y'all. So yesterday there was a video that was released. It was really short. Most outlets who did the video had to like loop it. TMZ broke the video originally, though, of Diddy on his daily walk. So you guys know that Diddy is currently serving time at Fort Dix in Jersey, and he went out on a daily walk. Yeah, so people are just happy to see him out on his daily walk because we haven't seen him in a while. You actually have the photo. I printed it for all of you guys to take a look. We haven't seen him in a while. So, of course, this picked up and made news as he's on his walk now.
0: We've seen him for like 3 seconds.
3: That's what he should be doing with his time.
8: But still, when is the last time you've seen him? It's still people. He's in jail, ma'am. I know.
3: Yeah.
8: And there were all those photos and stuff being taken at first, and that kind of calmed down, and now we have a video. Mm-hmm. Yeah, but there was also a story circulating yesterday online about Diddy being transferred to a halfway house at some point this year.
0: That's
8: not happening.
14: Early, ain't it?
8: Not that his team knows of. So I spoke to Diddy's team, who had a conversation with Diddy yesterday once those reports came out. And he is still involved in that program that he's doing. And he's trying to complete it the best way that he can, because it does change the dates and when he's able to be released. But the reports yesterday were not true. They do not have a 2026 date for Diddy to be moved to a halfway house.
0: I can't see Diddy being in a halfway house. I think security concerns. He couldn't be in a halfway house.
8: But he's going to have to at some point. What, right? You either do halfway house or home confinement.
0: I think home confinement.
3: The thing I liked about that story was he said he had to complete a drug rehab program in order to get into the halfway house.
0: Yes.
3: I would hope that he completes the drug rehab program. I would hope that, you know, when I saw that video of him walking yesterday and I read that other story, the first thing I thought to myself was, yeah, I hope Diddy does all of that. I hope he comes home in the best shape of his life physically. I hope he comes home in the best shape of his life mentally. I hope he cleans himself up off the drugs and whatever else he's off on. Like, you want those places to be correctional facilities that actually do some correcting, right?
8: Yeah. Correct.
3: So you should hope he comes home in the best shape of his life, in the best mental clarity and spiritual clarity of his life.
0: Yeah, but I just hate the fact that, you know, they sneak videos and he was sneaking pictures before. Let that brother serve his time. Let him get himself together, and then, you know, we'll see when.
8: Celebrity is still celebrity, though.
14: He's still a big celebrity.
8: Because it's such a low level security prison, like, this could have happened by anyone could have shot this video, right?
0: Could have been somebody coming to see him.
8: And that's what they were so not even concerned with that. Like, they were like, look, it happens. It could have been a guard. It could have been someone visiting. It could have been anybody. It happens. But they did say that, like, you know, his focus right now is finishing that program. And that's why we keep seeing those dates change by like a month here, a month there, because he is successfully going through the program.
0: What's that around his neck?
8: It looks like a holster, like a bag,
0: like
8: of
0: a
8: some hatches, sort.
0: Like a satchel or something.
8: It does. And he has some headphones on, so he's listening to some music. But and I also checked in on the appeal. They have no update on that yet. But yesterday there was also a story about his daughters and a business that they recently dropped called 1221. And I was talking to his rep about, like, you know, normally when we see conversations about Diddy's kids and businesses, right? Mm-hmm. Diddy's like so involved. We get like the vlogs and the behind the scenes stuff. Mm-hmm. How is he parenting right now from prison? Like, how difficult has that been for him? And he says that he's just doing the best he can, but
0: I'm sure he has a village. His mother's still here, so 100%. Grandma's taking a lot of that responsibility.
8: But they did tell me that, like, it is a priority of his to still, you know, be in his kids' business about, like, the businesses that they're doing, trying to give them as much entrepreneurial advice as he can from where he is. So, yeah, they launched a business yesterday. It's a fashion brand called 1221.
14: Well, congratulations.
8: And he says that he's incredibly proud of them. So there's a little update there. Now, shifting gears a bit, the Emmys, the official host of the Emmys was announced yesterday. Can anyone guess who it was?
14: No.
3: Well, if it was announced, I'm sure all you gotta do is Google, right?
8: No, but I want you to guess, because I know y'all didn't know.
3: I don't know.
14: The Emmys?
8: Yes.
0: It's the person
8: Someone
0: black
8: who was
0: or white.
8: She's not black, and she was outside like crazy for the Knicks.
1: Oh, Taylor Swift.
8: No, it's not Taylor Swift.
0: Outside Like Crazy.
1: All right, girl, who?
8: Mariska
1: Hargitay.
8: Yes, from Law & Order
1: SVU. The next lady I was about to say.
8: Yes.
1: Oh, my God.
8: So she was announced to host the 78th Emmy Awards, and she is the first woman in 15 years, per a report I saw on People, to do so.
3: Because y'all don't be supporting women. Y'all ain't going to see Supergirl. Supergirl flopped at the box office.
0: Shut up. I didn't even know Supergirl was out.
8: Didn't it just come out like last week?
1: Last week, literally. But it just came out.
8: Was it last week?
3: How long do you think it takes to flop at the box office? If someone got a $300 million budget and only make $30 million the first weekend, duh.
0: Where does Supergirl come from? Like, where does Supergirl come from? Like,
1: that's his cousin. Like, from Krypton.
0: You just can't make it. Just coming out of nowhere.
1: I know.
3: No,
1: I didn't come out of nowhere.
3: She was in the last Superman movie. She came on at the end, okay? She was drunk. And the dog that Superman had in the movie, that was Supergirl's dog. He was watching the dog for her the whole time.
1: I did not know that was Supergirl. I just thought that was some drunk girl. You know what I'm saying?
3: I'm saying all that to say, y'all need to watch, what's her name?
8: Mariska Hargitay.
3: Y'all need to watch her. Because y'all didn't watch Supergirl.
1: We watch her on all 87 seasons of Law & Order.
8: People love her.
1: We watch her
8: from Law & Order, yeah. So shout out to Jesse Collins Entertainment. They will again be executive producing the Emmys along with Dion Harmon and another cast of people. So the Emmys will be going down on Wednesday, July 8th at 11:30 a.m. on... Oh, no, I'm sorry. The Emmy nominations will be announced. I was like, that's too early.
0: Yeah, that's early. It's out for the
8: show. The nominations will be announced on July 8th, or today. So we'll be back with some nominations depending on who's nominated for what. But congratulations.
3: Do they have any new category for the Emmys?
8: I'm not
3: sure. Are they acknowledging
8: that?
3: Like what's happening online? Like, you know, with the YouTube creators and social media creators?
8: I feel like they would be because
3: last year they do the podcast. Weren't they the first?
8: Yeah, people was pissed off about that. I feel like they would be because Jesse Collins just did the BET Awards and they brought in a lot of new categories for creators. Mm. And then last year they brought the podcast awards. So I can't answer that right now, but I would not be surprised if that is what's happening. And we'll be able to answer it soon, though, because things are going to start unraveling in a second with the nominations.
0: All right. Well, that is the latest with Lauren. Donkey today coming up. Charlamagne, who you giving that donkey to?
3: Man, before after the hour, we need a young lady named India Love to come to the front of the congregation. We'd like to have a word with her. This is a broader conversation about, you know, just the social media world that we live in. We'll discuss.
0: Jesus. All right. We'll get to that next. It's The Breakfast Club. Good morning.
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4: We live a life where we bite our tongue based off who we may offend. 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
8: Okay, Charlamagne, who are you giving Donkey of the Day to today?
1: Well, Donkey of the Day for Wednesday, July 7th, goes to India Love. Now, I was born in 1978, so I'm familiar with India Love, but not really. Okay, according to AI Overview, she is a prominent American social media influencer, model, and TV personality. She initially rose to fame as an early Tumblr it girl. What is that?
9: I don't know.
1: Oh. And later became a breakout star on the BET reality show, The Westbrooks.
9: You know that.
1: Okay.
9: Mm-hmm. I love her and her sisters.
1: Okay. Mm-hmm. Well, yesterday she came across my timeline because she was ticking and tacking in the middle of the street.
9: Tick-tocking.
1: Well, that's the thing about those content creators, right? Content creators treat, you know, creating content like explosive diarrhea. When that cyclospora parasite is in the system, everything stops and you have to go release those Hershey squirts, okay? That is how content creators treat creating content. They got to do it right then and there. They got to do it right now. And they don't care who they inconvenience in the process. See, when kids get the ticking and tacking, it's all main character energy. Okay, and all they can think about is themselves, and they think the rest of us are just extras in their little reality show. And they got, you know, whatever little reality show they got going on via their social media, or their YouTube, everything stops for them. Well, that's exactly what happened with India Love. See, she decided to block traffic in her Maybach truck, okay, in order to get out and shoot some content, and then had the nerve to get upset at the people in traffic who were upset they got stuck behind her. I saw this on the Neighborhood Talk. Let's listen.
10: Because it's a little... You have to wait. You have to wait. You have to. Okay, and this is a public situation going on. You have to wait a second, sir. We're not doing anything wrong. Please give us 1 second. Please give us 1 second. We're not bothering anybody. Please. You could go around.
9: Wow.
10: You could go around like this. Is it a little closer?
11: Okay.
10: Yeah. Thank you. Go play, go play, go play. Go play, go play. Go play, go play, go play. Go play, go play.
12: What the hell's go play?
10: Go play, go play, go play.
1: That's exactly why Ludacris made Move Bitch Get Out the Way.
9: Yeah.
1: Okay. I really want you all to understand that this is bigger than India Love. I don't like to talk about individuals. I like to talk about issues. And there's a broader cultural conversation to be had than India Love. Now, people like India Love are annoying. All right. But social media and all forms of content that people can monetize has trained some creators to see real life as B-roll for their personal brand. We just all extras in their reality show, okay? The problem isn't just narcissism or ego. It's that social media rewards behavior that treats everyone else like unpaid background actors, okay? Some observations I've had. The main character syndrome, where the algorithm rewards people who act like they're the protagonist and everyone else, you know, exists to react to them. You have content over courtesy. They're... are unwritten social contracts, or there used to be unwritten social contracts. Like, you don't inconvenience strangers. Okay, now some people like India Love will stop traffic, they'll block sidewalks, they interrupt restaurants, they film in gyms. Hell, if you're a public figure, they don't care what you could be doing in the moment. You could be with your kids, you could be on the side of the road with a flat tire. They will act like you're doing absolutely nothing to get a pic or a video because the content comes first, okay? Public spaces have become movie sets and TV sets for these people. Airports, grocery stores, concerts. I can understand that, concerts. Even hospitals, okay, become production locations, all right? And nobody's giving consent. They just doing it. And the virality of it all becomes the justification, okay? If a video gets a whole bunch of views, some creators convince themselves the inconvenience they caused other people was worth it. I guarantee you India Love is just looking at the fact she went viral and looking at the fact that she's all over the worldwide nigga net right now and she's being discussed, but she's not thinking about the fact you inconvenienced a bunch of people. You might have made folks late to work, late to important meetings they had to attend. Maybe they were trying to get the doctor's appointments.

0: Now, Jess, you're a content creator.
1: I am.
0: Have you ever inconvenienced others?
1: No, I haven't.
0: Okay.
1: And the way my explosive stomach is set up, Shorty would have been a speed bump that day. Ain't no way. I'm driving right through you. And then where is a Karen when you need it?
0: Mm.
1: I ain't never, ever, ever summoned a Karen.
2: I'm sure that's who taped it.
1: I never summoned. No, I think that person might have been with her.
2: Wow.
1: No, I think that, yeah, I think that person was with her.
2: This is my point. But if my mirror clips you and you happen to fall, now I get charged? Because you in the streets?
1: And then everything is on
2: the
1: screen.
2: I asked you to move?
1: Yeah.
2: You know what I mean? You blocking this whole roadway? I got to get to where I got to go. If I just clip you, if I give you a little bump, I'm wrong? I'm fine.
1: Nah, I mean, she told you you had to wait. No, you have to wait. You have to wait. And then go play. Ooh. I don't know what that means.
0: Somebody going to play with you. Somebody going to play with you for real.
1: That's what I'm saying. She should have been a speed bump. Call the police. Something. I don't care. Nah, don't play with me. Mm-mm. And then you act like shit. Yo, she ain't Young Miami. She ain't Cardi B. This ain't no music video shot. This is for a little stinking ass TikTok. And I like India Love, yo, but you ain't famous enough to be doing all that.
2: If somebody didn't notice who you was. I'm trying to get home. I'm trying to get by. I might have to go pick up my kids from school again.
0: Cyclospora.
1: Like, come on. And then who is the help with her? Who is Shorty with her?
0: Somebody who ain't going to help her fight if somebody decide they want to play. Because you tell me, go play.
2: All right. Well, thank you for that donkey today. Now, let's open up the phone lines. 800-585-1051. We were talking earlier about Tigger and his wife, right?
1: Mr. Tigger,
2: right?
1: Yes, sir.
2: And the question is, 800-585-1051, how much research should you do on your spouse before you start dating seriously or even before getting married?
0: All of it. Y'all out here raw-dogging people, you don't even know nothing about them.
2: Because really, the best research is like when you go to a job, they call your previous employer.
0: That's not the best research.
1: No.
2: Yes, it is. Because a lot of times your previous employer is going to tell you, oh, that person's crazy. No, you don't want to work with that person. Oh, he is a good person,
1: the
2: right?
1: The person's ex.
2: The person's ex would be the best.
1: Yes, and case searching, because that's how you know if they got into any legal trouble. All your charges live there, whether you served the time or not.
2: So let's discuss. Again, 800-585-1051. How much research should you do on your spouse before starting dating seriously?
0: A lot.
2: Or before getting married? And if you have research, what have you done? I'd love to hear from you. Call us up right now. It's The Breakfast Club. Good morning.
3: The Breakfast Club.
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1: Morning, everybody. It's DJ Envy, Just Hilarious, Charlamagne Tha God. We are the Breakfast Club. Now, if you're just joining us, Lauren reported about Tigger and his wife. Mm-hmm. Now, we were saying, with so much information that recently came out about her past, how much research do you do on a person? And let's start with you, Jess. I mean, Charlamagne and myself have been with our, mm-hmm. our wives, me from high school, so... Mm-hmm. When you met Chris, how much research did you do on him?
2: Hola.
3: You just need to learn how to greet him.
4: No, shut up. No, the crazy thing is all of the questions that he was asking me on
1: how much research
4: day,
1: he had to do with
4: like,
1: you.
4: Like, yo, yeah, he was asking me questions like, yo, how do you resolve conflict? Like, what is your conflict resolution skills? Do you have a great relationship with your grandparents? How is your parents' relationship with your grandparents? What is the dynamic? He asked me.
3: How do you ask Jess Hilarious how she resolves her conflict resolution skills? All you got to do is go online and see that.
4: No. He was trying to get to know Jessica about? Robin Moore, not Jess Hilarious.
3: But Jessica Robin Moore, online going crazy.
4: No,
3: for years.
4: No. Because he wasn't dating Jess Hilarious. He was dating Jessica Robin Moore. So that he wanted to know about me personally, right?
1: Gotcha.
4: And so, yo, one thing that he asked me, I was like, what? I felt the Lord like attack is he was like, have you got over any childhood traumas? I'm like, what are you talking about? Like, this is not how people talk on a date.
3: Question.
4: Yeah, but I've never asked that. You can tell right then and there, like, one, I have never been on a real date, never talked to somebody that wasn't just talking about surface level.
1: He was
4: stuff.
1: Serious. He was
4: like,
1: serious
4: he was
1: about,
4: really,
1: yes,
4: yeah,
1: know,
4: but
1: yeah.
4: This was our first date. Like, I had only talked to him on the phone like twice before he asked me. I'm like, damn, but he was asking me these questions to get to really know me because he didn't want me to end up being crazy. He just didn't want to be psyched
3: what you
4: mean,
3: up
4: end
3: by up being crazy.
4: Face. Like, I'm not crazy, Charlamagne.
3: He just wanted to know if you really were crazy. Or you just be playing crazy for radio, TV,
4: no,
3: and social
4: media.
1: And he married you anyway. But what about him? What, like, did you Google him?
4: Definitely
1: you...
4: case search. Yes. Yes. Now, I ain't go too far to talk to no ex or whatever, but I just case searched. And I got that from my cousin Leslie.
3: Did you check his citizenship?
4: No, I did not check his citizenship.
3: Okay.
4: I checked his mama's. But I definitely checked because he black and white. I mean, he black and Mexican. So I'm like, all right, I know you here illegally, but let me, check out your mama. But yeah, everybody good.
1: Okay.
4: Yeah. But that's all. Just case searching. That's the most I've done was case searching, dude.
3: Thank God for Chris.
4: Listen, thank God. I do every day.
3: I will say, though, y'all be stalking people for the wrong reasons. Like, don't just fall head over heels for folks. Go stalk and do that damn background check.
4: That's true.
3: You know what I'm saying? Go on all their social media platforms. You know what I mean?
4: Yep.
3: Do a criminal background check. Like, that's the type of advice I will be giving, my daughter.
1: Yeah,
3: like,
1: but the sad thing is, if somebody wants to hide something, they're going to delete their social media, right?
3: No, they're not.
4: No, they might
1: go to hide something.
4: No, they might make their page private. They may do that, but
1: if you got arrested before for leaving your child in the car.
4: Absolutely. Oh, I'm not going on social media doing nothing. I'm not telling anybody to record me doing. It's easier to like.
3: No, you can. It's a criminal background check. You can't hide if you got arrested.
4: Obviously, Tigger didn't do that.
1: Yeah, but because if you do something wild online or you're a little racist or you say something racist, you can just erase your social media and it'd be more difficult.
4: A little racist
1: joke.
3: What if Chris would have went on Jeff's page and saw what Jess used to say about Mexicans?
1: Wow.
4: What? What do you mean? I never used to say that about no damn Mexicans. Yo, chill out, yo.
3: I didn't even know no Mexicans.
4: Shut up, I did.
1: Hello, who's this? Hello?
4: Damn.
5: Hello?
1: Hey, what's your name, mama?
5: Charisma Jackson.
1: Okay, now.
4: Hey, Charisma Jackson.
1: We're asking, what research do you do, or do you do research on somebody you're dating?
5: I would say yes, because otherwise you're just thinking with your genitalia.
1: Mm-hmm.
5: But research could be making sure your partner is not abusive or, even down to the little stuff, making sure that your partner won't pass on genetic things that you don't want to pass on to your children. But I think research on your partner is important.
3: Very, very true. That's I know true. One thing. With a name like Charisma Jackson, we ain't got to guess what race you are.
4: Shut up.
3: Okay,
4: right.
3: I
4: know Jackson here. Yeah,
1: thank you, mama. Hello, who's this?
3: Charisma Jackson. She sounds like she's ready to perform right now.
6: Hey, good morning, family. Adele, how y'all doing?
4: Good morning. Good morning.
1: What's up, Adele? Talk to us, man. We're talking about researching. Your spouse or girlfriend.
6: First of all, sorry. Just like that, I make it Saturday. I would have definitely stayed and helped clean up.
4: Oh, thank you. Thank you, y'all. Thank you, Adele. I'm going to invite you next time.
6: Look at the topic. I think it's a very important question, more so for our females. We got to keep it safe from these trifling guys. So I definitely think for every type of investigation, you can talk to people. Case search is definitely a good one to see what they've done in the past.
4: Mm-hmm.
6: So you definitely want to be safe. I think for the guys, females usually show themselves up front. Like, they wear their emotions on their sleeve, so you kind of already know what to expect. Because that's definitely not the first time a typical wife has done something like that. But I think, for the most part, it's definitely important to investigate how people are to prevent, like, type of situations.
3: I don't know.
6: For example, of happy wife, happy life.
3: I don't know if you see crazy right off the bat.
4: Nah, not all the time.
3: You don't see crazy right off the bat.
1: Because they put their best foot forward, right? Mm-hmm. So even if they are a little off, a little crazy, they're going
4: to
1: hide that.
4: Yeah, they know how to hide it. Yeah.
1: Mm-hmm. Hello, who's this?
2: Yo, what's going on?
1: What's up, brother? Talk to us. You be researching your chicks when you be dating them, brother?
2: Well, it depends, man. If I, you know, it depends. If I want to take them down through there just a couple nights, nah, I ain't going to worry about it.
4: I want to take them there. Listen.
2: I mean, if it's just one of them ones, I mean, come on now. You know what I'm talking about. If it's one of them ones, nah, they ain't going to make it past a couple nights anyway.
3: Let me tell you something, King. I'm going to tell you why I disagree with that. Because even if you're taking them down, you know, you might get them pregnant.
4: Yeah.
3: So you gotta watch who you even putting your pee pee in, bro.
2: I gotta strap up. I don't play the bear game at all.
3: It might break. Yeah. I'm with you, but things can happen.
2: I mean, you're right. But like I said, if we make it past and I want to really do something with her and she's trying to get to the kids and this and that, then yeah, I gotta go case net and. Mm-hmm. I gotta do my search on her, you know.
3: Oh, case net? That's what it is?
2: Yeah, well, I'm in Missouri, so
4: it might be something different, but it's Merlin case search.
3: Oh yeah, I'm looking at it right now. Casenet.com, Missouri courts. Okay, yeah. No, that makes sense. Yeah. That makes sense. Mm-hmm.
1: Thank you, brother. 800-585-1051. If you're just joining us, we're asking, this comes out of Tigger and his wife and all the stuff that's been going on with them. You know, when you're dating somebody, how much do you research or should you research your spouse before dating or getting married? We'd love to hear from you if that's what you do.
4: Listen, this is crazy. I was going to leave this part out, but I cannot believe. Yo, Chris asked me, when the last time you been to the doctor? I was like,
3: these are all good questions.
4: Christopher.
1: Well, he wants to make sure you check that you
4: got it. Yeah, like, yo, really was like, yeah, I'm trying to see the results. I want to see them results. I'm like, yo, what is going on? And then I started to get mad because, you know, you're a truck driver. So I started to be like, yeah, but all them, with them lot lizards you were smashing was turning up dirty or something. He got real mad. Like, no, I'm just asking you. Like, I want to know, why is that? Why is that making you upset? Why are you getting so
1: defensive?
4: So on
1: the first day, he said, so what?
4: First date.
1: When last time you been to the doctor?
4: Yes. That wasn't the first question, Envy. But this we was like 3 hours in, and we asked, and after he already asked about, like, my family history and my relationships.
3: Was you coughing a lot on the date?
4: Like, no, I wasn't coughing.
3: I'm serious.
4: I wasn't confident. Oh, why?
3: He asked you when the last time you been to the doctor? I'm just
4: No,
3: asking.
4: He wanted to know, like, yeah, when the last time you saw your gynecologist? Like, I just need to know. Damn. I was like, oh, this nigga is crazy.
3: Y'all in the seafood restaurant, right?
1: Oh, wow.
4: First of all, don't play with me. No, we was not.
1: What y'all say? What y'all say?
4: No, he ain't smell nothing over here.
3: I'm just asking questions. Like, why would he be asking you about your gynecologist? Now, that's crazy.
4: When last time you went to the doctor, the GYN. Oh, okay.
1: 800-585-1051. Call us up now. It's the Breakfast Club.

0: 1051 to join into the discussion with the Breakfast Club.
1: Morning, everybody. It's DJ NV, Just Hilarious, Charlamagne Tha God. We are the Breakfast Club. Now, if you're just joining us, we're talking about Tigger and his wife. And with everything that's going on, we're asking, you know, Tigger should have just did a little more research on his wife,
2: yes,
1: right?
2: Honey.
1: So 800-585-1051. How much research should you do on your spouse before y'all start dating or even getting married?
3: By the way, there's so much research to do. Like, it's almost like people who get catfished in 2026. It's impossible.
2: Yeah. Correct?
3: Okay, there's too much out there on people. In fact, if a person don't have a lot out there, that might be a red flag.
2: Yeah, hell yeah.
1: Well, we have Gay on the line.
2: Who?
4: How's it going? How's it going, Breakfast Club? Good morning. I'm calling from Miami, Florida.
3: Mr. Gay, get off him!
4: What's going
3: get
4: on,
3: off
4: Breakfast
3: him,
4: Club?
3: Mr. Gay.
1: Is Gay your real name?
4: Nah,
2: it can't be.
4: No, it's Jay. J-A-Y.
1: Jay, my bad, Jay.
3: That's a hell of a letter change, Jay.
2: Yeah, man.
1: It's G-A-Y.
2: Crazy,
1: he spells it G-A-Y.
4: This is what I'm talking about. Is that gay ear, man? Is that gay ear?
1: But how you spell it?
4: J-A-Y.
1: Oh, J-A-Y.
2: J-A-Y,
1: oh, my bad.
2: Yo.
1: My bad. Because it said gay here.
2: And then right after you read that gay-ass message, and you going to answer the phone. His name is Jay.
3: We're sorry, Jay.
1: Sorry,
2: hi, Jay.
1: Jay.
3: This show is ridiculous.
4: Now, listen. So my take on the topic is this, man. There's only so much research you could do online about a person, right? Mm-hmm. There's only so much you're going to be able to find. Some people have their profiles on private.
3: Right.
4: That sort of thing. And depending on how you meet the person, you might not get enough information from them. I think it's more about what you do with the information that you find out as you're seeing this person.
2: Mm-hmm.
4: So, you know, a lot of times, as we said, the crazy doesn't start to come out until you really start laying with this person, spending time. So it's like, what are you going to do with the information they're showing you with actions at that point in time? Because listen, I've been in situations where I'm like, hey, you know what? This person looks pretty cool. You know, this girl looks like she's normal, whatnot, but then when you're in it, you're like, wait a minute, where'd this come from? You know, I've been in those situations, and you think you really wrapped your head around who this person is, but it's really about what you do with that information when they start showing you with actions. Because I feel like a lot of times in this generation right now, people are a little scared to be alone. You know what I mean? People
2: Absolutely.
4: Will put up with certain things and push relationships to a lengthier period of time when they shouldn't, because they're afraid to be alone, man.
2: Mm-hmm. For convenience.
4: So I think it's really about what you do with the information when the person starts to show you really who they are. What are you going to do with it? Are you going to put up with it, or are you going to actually sit there, wait for what God has planned for you, and wait for the right person to come along?
3: No, you're absolutely right.
2: Oh, no, that's right.
3: I just looked up some stuff, you know, just like how if you wanted to do like a basic background research check on somebody that you was dating, they said that, you know, the things that are public and free, of course, social media, you can browse public profiles on platforms, you know, all social media platforms. They said LinkedIn is good to cross-reference their employment history and interests.
4: Yeah. I will say, if you know basic information like the person's first, last name, and date of birth, which a lot of people will be upfront about how old they are and that sort of thing, depending on what state you're in, you could look up a case. So you could see if there's small claims court, if they got some debt, you know, if there's a credit card company suing them. So, like, it's really ultimately up to you what you do with that information. Because I know if I see, you know, one shorty that has, like, all this credit card debt or whatnot, I don't want to be with somebody like that. You know, I got my own financial goals, and as we know, when you're in a partnership or in a marriage, all those things matter, man. So, you know, it really is about just making the best decision for yourself. Once you got that information, be patient. The right person's out there, man. You don't got to push, you know, you don't got to force anything.
3: You're right, my brother.
1: Thank you, mom.
3: And, you know, Google, because Google is the one that pulls up like news stories and published articles, professional achievements about a person. This is a good one. Reverse image search. You can use tools like Google Images to upload their dating profile photos. And this helps you spot, I guess, stolen photos and verify if the person is catfishing you, which would be crazy because you probably should have already seen the person at least FaceTime. And then court records.
1: Court records.
2: Yeah, court records. That's one. And that's the main one.
3: No, this is a big one too. Sex offender registries.
2: Mm. Oh yeah.
3: You know what I mean?
1: That's a good one.
2: You know what I think is so crazy? That they, once you go through, after you're done with all the court and everything, you have to actually go and register as a sex offender, and people don't do it. Like, I think that should be something that should happen by the courts, because people take it upon themselves not to.
1: But not
2: just to prolong.
3: No, I think you have to.
2: Yeah, you have to. But
3: if you don't, you get locked up for that.
2: Oh, and when they find you, because this is out here that refuse to do it because they don't want to show up in the system as that.
1: But not only that, especially parents,
2: mm-hmm.
1: we should check the registry to see who's living in our area. Because there's sex offenders all, you know,
2: right,
1: they have
2: right,
1: to be
2: right,
1: registered.
2: Right.
1: But we should know, you know,
2: who they are.
1: Know, yeah, if it's if it's a neighbor, it's the guy upstairs, like, we should know.
3: All that stuff is public, though.
1: It is public, yes.
3: Like, if you live in a certain town, we just don't be checking that.
1: Right, that's what I'm saying.
2: Because I didn't even know that that was public.
1: Yeah. All right, now, we got to close. How are we closing this out? You got a positive note? Is there a positive note? Is there anything positive to come out of that?
3: Man, shout out to Chris. That's the positive note, man. Chris was asking all the right questions.
1: He definitely was.
3: And knowing Jess, she lied about a lot of them. But Chris learned.
2: Okay.
3: Chris probably. You see what I'm saying?
2: Okay. Nah, I knew I liked him. I was like, nah, I can't scam away with this. All this shit. Yes, I went to the doctors earlier. And no, everything is great. I solve conflicts great. The best. I'm the best at it. I'm cool with everybody. Everything. I'm not crazy at all.
1: Grace. All right. When we come back, we got the latest with Lauren. It's the Breakfast Club. Good morning.
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0: DJ NV, Just Larry, Charlamagne the Guy. We are the Breakfast Club. Let's get to the latest with Lauren.
1: Lauren becoming a straight fan.
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2: Top Dog Law.
3: All right, y'all. So for everybody who missed Taylor Swift's wedding.
2: We don't care.
3: At Madison Square Garden. Don't even worry about it because people are online selling the trash from outside of the wedding.
0: You know how that guy got there, right? You got the story of how he actually got to get the trash?
3: No, go ahead.
0: He dressed up, he put a tuxedo on so he could get past the gate, and he was able to get to the trash containers, and then he picked up all the trash from the stuff and started reselling them.
2: America deserves everything that he gets, man. We live in a world where that is news, and the fact that somebody can be outside doing that, and I don't know who I'm going to be more pissed at, that person or the person who buys the trash from him.
0: He's making money.
3: A brand called New York NYC Garbage, and there are things that are going for as small as $25 a piece. So, like different fabric, soda can tops, even an AirPod, all different things that are on the New York City streets or were on the New York City streets at the time of the wedding, as close as the guy could get to Madison Square Garden. To get in, but
2: first of all, how do you know that trash was from the wedding? This is New York City. That could have been there for days.
3: Anywhere.
1: But listen, I mean, people buying it. Though.
3: There's another person that is selling. This is crazy. That is selling a bag of air that was allegedly collected inside of Madison Square Garden during the wedding.
0: How much?
3: It's listed at $49,999. $0.99, but the post has, like, there's over 200 people that have looked at this post. I think that they're looking at it because, like, what the heck? I don't know if anybody's gonna buy some air.
0: Now, I was on the news last night. They said that people want a part of this quote unquote history. So they said history happened in New York that weekend, and people are buying, you know, flowers. People are buying
3: anything they can get.
2: Bah humbug, man. Okay, how much Taylor Swift fought when going for it then?
3: I don't know, Charlamagne.
1: Never know.
0: Yeah, I don't know.
3: Yeah. All right. Well, just
2: I don't believe that story, by the way.
0: No, it's a true story.
3: No? I went on the website. The NYC Garbage website.
0: It was on the news last night.
1: Yeah. People making money, man. Shout out to the guy, yo. He making money.
3: Yeah, it says NYC Pocket Garbage, the not invited edition, Taylor and Travis's wedding.
2: I'm not even mad at anything.
3: It's actually sold out, too.
2: Americans get exactly what they deserve.
3: Yeah, okay. It's actually sold out. Yeah. Go ahead, Jess.
1: No, I just say, hey, yo. Go ahead.
3: Okay. Well, in other news, another story that's a bit crazy. Kim Kardashian is asking for extended legal protection from a guy who sent a ring and Plan B. She's saying, so we talked about this some time ago. There was a guy who was basically like a stalker, and she was telling the judge that this guy is delusional. He's angry. He's obsessed with her. He sent her a ring, and then he sent her some Plan B, and she's just asking for a judge to extend the protection that they gave her prior to. The order was issued originally in July 2021, following all of the craziness that was happening. And he also sent her messages as well, too, over the years, which violated several court orders that she had out on this guy. So now she's just asking for the court to continue to protect her.
2: He sounds just as crazy as the guy outside of Madison Square Garden looking for trash from Taylor Swift's wedding to me. They are the same type of person.
3: Yeah, well,
0: I wouldn't say that.
2: Yes. What's the difference?
3: I mean, but what about the lady who took the trash can off the street when the Knicks game was happening? People be wanting memorabilia of things.
2: That makes more sense, even though she deserved Donkey of the Day for that as well because she lost her job. But that's still a tangible item. It's a trash can it's a New York Knicks trash can. That makes more sense.
3: Whoever buys the air is insane.
2: That's what I'm saying.
0: Nobody's buying
3: that's the insane person.
0: Guys, no.
3: But yeah, so Kim is asking for an extended 5-year renewed restraining order against this guy. Now, taking it back to some more logical conversations, I guess, maybe. Montel Williams sat down and had a conversation about Kamala Harris. And you know that there was all the reports about how they used to date, whatever, when she was running for president. But he says
1: Kamala was dating Montel.
3: It was like a whole thing, girl. Yeah. But it was way back in the day.
1: Montel.
3: Yeah. Yes. There were pictures of them and that were circulating.
2: Like, you know another Montel.
1: Montel Jordan.
2: Okay.
1: And Montel Williams. Sorry.
3: Well, let's take a listen. He's talking about how he knew that Kamala would not win the presidency and why.
7: I saw a clip of you saying that you thought more earlier than anybody else that Kamala Harris was going to lose the election. Is that true?
8: I didn't think that it was going to work out. I thought it was because of the public. I think the lateness of the campaign was really what really, really, really hurt her. However, I think that there was a lot of misconception about who she was and who she is. One of the smartest people I think I've ever met in my life. And I give her credit for that. And think that, you know, could she have done a good job? Without a doubt. But I think circumstances and timing were all bad. Anybody out there who thinks that America is going to elect a woman in the next 4 or 5 years, you are crazy.
9: Really?
8: I don't care what woman it is. I'm just going to say that. I don't think America is ready for that. I don't think America was ready, even though an African-American male was elected. I don't believe America was truly ready for that. It happened. Mm-hmm. Caught America by surprise.
10: Because of his own magnetic personality.
8: Could have been.
0: Well, sadly, Hillary Clinton won the popular vote.
2: Yeah, I disagree when people have that conversation because of what you just said. Like, Hillary Clinton did win the popular vote by more than 3 million votes or something like that. Mm-hmm. So that shows that people are ready to vote for a woman president. But that damn pesky electoral college.
0: Yes.
2: Okay, and what was it, 74 million people voted for Kamala Harris? Or something crazy like that.
1: Man.
2: So people are willing to do it. I just think it's a matter of time before it happens. I don't think it's a far-fetched thing that it's not going to happen.
3: Well, there we have it. Well, that's the end of the latest for today, y'all. It's brought to you by Top Dog Law. Any accident, big or small, call Top Dog Law.
0: All right.
1: And happy birthday to Lance Gross.
0: Yes, Lance Gross' birthday.
2: Yeah, happy birthday, Lance.
0: We got a party with him in New Orleans.
1: Oh, it was lit, wasn't it?
0: Yes, it was crazy. Actually, the power went out.
3: I was about to say, technically it wasn't
0: and
3: lit.
0: And then we went to the next level, and then it was crazy.
1: Oh, wow.
3: The power went out. First of all.
1: You went to sleep
3: It was a transformer.
1: Body?
0: Yeah, the transformer popped or whatever.
2: You were so,
1: come on with that.
3: No, I did not go.
0: She was supposed to go out.
3: I was supposed to go out.
0: Right.
3: I hit Envy and was like, hey, is the party still happening? Because all the lights are out everywhere. He didn't respond fast enough, and then it was like, no. And by the time he responded, I was in bed.
2: Smart.
1: What you talking about, a transformer? What y'all talking about? What happened with the transformer?
2: Nope. It was just more than meets the eye. You want to go further? You want to keep talking?
1: No. Just wanted to know because we just breezed past that. I didn't know what that had to do with the party and the
0: transformer.
2: You know what the transformer is, right?
0: You know what?
1: All I think about is Shia LaBeouf. That's what I think about. The movie. Transformers.
0: It's like electrical grids. The grid, you know, caught on fire. And that
3: because he's a man or because he's Mexican?
1: Both. Because he is a man.
0: All right. It's the Breakfast Club.
2: Mexican man.
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Carnival rides, games, jumpies, and all that. He's on fire.

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2: Shawty made that clap, she don't need no applause. High fashion, like Goya, G-Wagon, or the Rover. I put some ice on you cause

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8: Okay, Charlamagne, who are you giving Donkey of the Day to today?
1: Well, Donkey of the Day for Wednesday, July 7th, goes to India Love. Now, I was born in 1978, so I'm familiar with India Love, but not really. Okay, according to AI Overview, she is a prominent American social media influencer, model, and TV personality. She initially rose to fame as an early Tumblr it girl. What is that?
9: I don't know.
1: Oh. And later became a breakout star on the BET reality show, The Westbrooks.
9: And you know that.
1: Okay.
9: Mm-hmm. I love her and her sisters.
1: Okay. Mm-hmm. Well, yesterday she came across my timeline because she was ticking and tacking in the middle of the street.
9: Tick-tocking.
1: Oh, well, that's the thing about those content creators, right? Content creators treat, you know, creating content like explosive diarrhea. When that cyclospora parasite is in the system, everything stops and you have to go release those Hershey squirts, okay? That is how content creators treat creating content. They got to do it right then and there. They got to do it right now. And they don't care who they inconvenience in the process. See, when kids get the ticking and tacking, it's all main character energy. Okay, and all they can think about is themselves, and they think the rest of us are just extras in their little reality show. And they got, you know, whatever little reality show they got going on via their social media or their YouTube, everything stops for them. Well, that's exactly what happened with India Love. See, she decided to block traffic in her Maybach truck, okay, in order to get out and shoot some content, and then had the nerve to get upset at the people in traffic who were upset they got stuck behind her. I saw this on the Neighborhood Talk. Let's listen.
10: Because it's a little... You have to wait. You have to wait. You have to. Okay, and this is a public situation going on. You have to wait a second, sir. We're not doing anything wrong. Please give us 1 second. Please give us 1 second. We're not bothering anybody. Please. You could go around.
9: Wow.
10: You could go around like this. Is it a little closer?
11: Okay.
10: Yeah. Thank you. Go play, go play, go play. Go play, go play. Go play, go play, go play. Go play, go play.
12: What the hell's go play?
10: Go play, go play, go play.
1: That's exactly why Ludacris made Move Bitch Get Out the Way.
9: Yeah.
1: Okay? I really want you all to understand that this is bigger than India Love. I don't like to talk about individuals. I like to talk about issues. And there is a broader cultural conversation to be had than India Love. Now, people like India Love are annoying, all right? But social media and all forms of content that people can monetize has trained some creators to see real life as B-roll for their personal brand. We just all extras in their reality show, okay? The problem isn't just narcissism or ego. It's that social media rewards behavior that treats everyone else like unpaid background actors, okay? Some observations I've had. The main character syndrome, where the algorithm rewards people who act like they're the protagonist and everyone else, you know, exists to react to them. You have content over courtesy. They're... are unwritten social contracts, or there used to be unwritten social contracts. Like, you don't inconvenience strangers, okay? Now, some people like India Love will stop traffic, they'll block sidewalks, they interrupt restaurants, they film in gyms. Hell, if you're a public figure, they don't care what you could be doing in the moment. You could be with your kids, you could be on the side of the road with a flat tire, they will act like you're doing absolutely nothing to get a pic or a video because the content comes first, okay? Public spaces have become movie sets and TV sets for these people. Airports, grocery stores, concerts. I can understand that concerts. Even hospitals, okay, become production locations, all right? And nobody's giving consent. They're just doing it. And the virality of it all becomes the justification, okay? If a video gets a whole bunch of views, some creators convince themselves the inconvenience they caused other people was worth it. I guarantee you India Love is just looking at the fact she went viral and looking at the fact that she's all over the worldwide nigga net right now and she's being discussed, but she's not thinking about the fact you inconvenienced a bunch of people. You might have made folks late to work, late to important meetings they had to attend. Maybe they were trying to get the doctor's appointments. Maybe kids had somewhere to go. Maybe they had explosive diarrhea, cyclospora, and we're just trying to get home to use the bathroom. Who knows? But India Love wasn't thinking about any of that and probably doesn't care because she went viral. You have to ask yourself, when did performing in life, you know, become more important than participating in it? Okay, so you still have to deal with the laws of the universe. You still have to deal with the laws of energy. So you may go viral online, but offline, all that energy of inconveniencing people and being rude about it, it will come back to you. There's a difference between being a creator and being inconsiderate. Okay, if your content requires everyone else to stop what they're doing so you can go viral, maybe the content isn't that good and you should rethink what it is you're doing. I'm all for content creation. Okay, I like creating content my damn self, but India Love, how about just try being thoughtful and respectful? Okay, the issue isn't that you're creating content. Do your thing. The issue is when attention becomes so valuable that basic consideration for other people becomes optional. Please give India Love the sweet sounds of the Hamiltons.
2: Oh, now you are the donkey of the day.
1: Now, Jess, you're a content creator.
13: I am.
1: Have you ever inconvenienced others?
13: No, I haven't.
1: Okay.
13: And the way my explosive stomach is set up, Shorty would have been a speed bump that day. Ain't no way. I'm driving right through you. And then where is a Karen when you need it? I ain't never, ever, ever summoned a Karen.
14: I'm sure that's who taped it.
13: I never summoned. No, I think that person might have been with her.
14: Wow.
13: No, I think that, yeah, I think that person was with her.
14: This is my point, but if my mirror clips you and you happen to fall, now I get charged? Because you in the streets?
13: And then everything is on
14: the
13: screen.
14: I asked you to move.
13: Yeah.
14: You know what I mean? You blocking this whole roadway. I got to get to where I got to go. If I just clip you, if I give you a little bump, I'm wrong. I'm fine.
13: No, I mean, she told you you had to wait. No, you have to wait. You have to wait. And then go play, go play, go play. Ooh. I don't know what that means. I don't know what
1: somebody
13: that means.
1: Somebody going to play with you. Somebody going to play with you for real.
13: That's what I'm saying. She should have been a speed bump. Call the police. Something. I don't care. Nah, don't play with me. Mm-mm. And then you act like shit. Yo, she ain't Young Miami. She ain't Cardi B. This ain't no music video shot. This is for a little stinking ass TikTok. And I like India Love, yo, but you ain't famous enough to be doing all that.
14: I mean, if somebody like didn't notice who you was. I'm trying to get home. I'm trying to get by. I might have to go pick up my kids from school again.
1: Cyclospora!
13: Like, come on. And then who is the help with her? Who is Shorty with her?
1: Somebody who ain't going to help her fight if somebody decide they want to play. Because you tell me, go play.
14: All right. Well, thank you for that donkey today. All right. When we come back, we got the positive note and more, so don't move. It's The Breakfast Club. Good morning.

0: Victoria, Charlamagne Tha God. We are The Breakfast Club. Now, salute to YG for joining us this morning.
1: Salute to YG, man. Make sure you go check out YG's album, The Gentleman's Club. Very dope project. I love albums that have a concept to it. And, you know, the idea of killing yourself, meaning killing your ego, okay, to become a better version of yourself, I really love when people explore that. So salute to YG.
0: Yep, his album, Gentleman's Club, like you said, is out right now. Definitely pick it up. When we come back, we got the positive.

0: Breakfast Club. It's time to get up out of here. What you doing this weekend?
1: I'm going to be in Raleigh, North Carolina, so y'all can meet me at Raleigh Improv. We got two shows on this Friday, July 10th, one at 7, one at 9:15, and then two shows on Saturday, one at 6:30 p.m. and one at 9 p.m., y'all. I will be doing meet and greet, and I will have merch on hand. So get your tickets at JustHilariousOfficial.com.
0: All right. What you doing this weekend?
2: Hey, you over there doing the freaking stink ass butterfly for?
3: I'm kind with y'all.
1: Oh, you want to see Jigga?
3: Yeah, Jigga, Jigga. Yeah.
2: Where do you got tickets?
3: I'm going with you. That's it.
1: That asked if she have tickets.
0: What y'all? I'm not going with y'all. Yo, if you going, I'm not going with y'all.
1: She ain't gonna be.
3: I'm going. I don't know why.
1: She gonna learn all the Jay-Z songs.
0: She gonna be asking, like, what song was that? What did he mean by that?
3: Like, first of all, I have Shazam, so I won't have to answer. Oh, wow. I don't have to ask you anything.
2: Y'all think I'm playing.
3: I don't have to ask you a
2: y'all
3: thing.
2: Think I'm playing when I see them the type of people I don't want to be around at the concert. Like,
3: I know the songs.
2: I don't
3: want to
2: be around none of the hype beasts.
3: I know the songs.
2: Like Jay-Z music has provided the soundtrack to our lives. I don't want to be around the
3: period.
2: Hype beasts.
3: And he has.
2: You know what I mean?
3: That's right.
1: And did.
2: I want to be around the people who've lived it.
3: Exactly. Period. Only the thoroughest.
1: Period. That's not what fair. If he bring out Young Miami? Where am I standing at?
2: You probably see Foxy Brown. I think you'll probably see Foxy Brown.
0: I hope you see Foxy.
2: I mean, she's on Reasonable Doubt. She's on
3: I know, because you made me name songs yesterday.
1: What's up?
2: Yeah, okay. You might see Foxy
1: that's
2: come out.
3: Is this just like a boot camp hazing, and then you're going to like reveal my tickets at the end of this? And you're like,
1: that's how that go.
0: This is horrible.
2: I got to think if I even want you there. I'm serious. I'm not even.
3: I am going
1: you know
3: to
1: Maria
3: UConn.
1: Davis is? Maria Davis. That's she Mexican and black?
3: Brandy, who's Maria Davis? He don't know.
0: She's at the club on Mad Wednesday. She's the intro of 22 Twos. Hey, this is Maria Davis. You know Mad Wednesdays. Can I kick it yet? Never mind.
3: I heard Charlie, a club 2000.
2: I do. The positive note is simply this, man. If your pride is bigger than your heart and your ego is bigger than your head, grow up or you will be alone for life. Have a great day.
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4: Damn, little mama. You know you thick as hell, you know what I'm saying? Matter of fact, after the club, you know what I'm talking about? Me and my gonna be together, you know what I'm saying? I ain't worried about them really though. I'm just looking at you. You know.

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1: You're tapped in to Way Up with Angela Yee.
3: What's up? It's Way Up with Angela Yee and happy Wealth Wednesday. Yes, for Wealth Wednesday today, we are celebrating. We have Vivian Tu, the author of Well Endowed, the New York Times bestselling author of Rich AF and founder of Your Rich BFF. We also have another entrepreneur joining us, and that is Daryl Spencer. 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Call us up. Let us know, who do you want to spread some love to? Who do you want to shine a light on? It's Way Up.

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3: 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Now, Brittany, who do you want to shine a light on?
4: I like to shine a light on my daughter, Mia. She's doing her entrepreneur thing right now, you know, with her new book.
3: Okay, what's the name of the book?
4: Glow Girl.
3: Okay, shout out to Mia, Glow Girl.
4: Yeah, it's for empowering teenage girls to grow, lead, overcome, and win. Oh. It's like a motivational book for teenage girls between junior high school and high school, college age.
3: That's really sweet. I love that. Well, shout out to Mia. We shine a light on her. Thank you for calling.
4: Okay, thank you.
3: Bye. Well, that was Shine a Light, 800-292-5150. Just in case you couldn't get through, you could always leave a message and shine a light like that. And when we come back, it is a Wealth Wednesday. Vivian Tu, the author of Rich AF, and now she's got a new book, Well Endowed, is going to be joining us. I'm so excited for this because she gives amazing information on her social media page. It's Way Up.
1: Angela Yee is Way Up.
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12: Happy Wednesday. I'm KOB4 meteorologist Amanda Galushka with your Wednesday afternoon forecast. Your temperatures are going to warm up into the mid and upper 90s, and a couple spots may even see 100 degrees today. We'll also build in some cloud cover, still expecting a mix of sun and clouds, but some of those clouds may come with some rain showers or thunderstorms with them. It's a very low chance, 10 to 20% chance at most, and we'll see that during the mid-afternoon to the evening timeframe hours. Temperatures will fall to the mid-60s by tomorrow morning.
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1: Your rich BFF, baby.
5: She is your rich BFF, and she's also a former Wall Street trader. You guys know her from social media and the host of podcast Net Worth and Chill. And she has a new book coming out, Well Endowed.
1: Yes. You also know her other book, Rich AF.
5: Yeah, that's
1: Rich AF. That gets referenced a lot.
5: New York Times best-selling book, Rich AF.
6: You know what? We have to have a fun, spicy title.
1: Yes, so I love it. You know I love it.
6: Yeah.
5: I know.
1: But, you know, being well endowed is a great thing in many ways.
6: Yeah. I mean, listen, okay, so everybody loves to ask, like, why is it titled Well Endowed? But if you actually, you know, get past the, like, 12-year-old boy joke.
1: Yeah.
6: Think about the phrase well endowed. It's describing something. It's describing an endowment. Mm-hmm. And what is an endowment? You've heard this phrase, like Harvard's endowment or your favorite charity's endowment. An endowment is literally just a pile of money that you invest, it grows, and then it allows any organization to further their mission into perpetuity, aka into the future forever. I want all of us to be well endowed. I want all of us to have a pile of money that we can invest, that can grow for the future, so that you can actually buy the life that you want.
1: Yes.
6: Because I feel like so many people these days make money, they work hard, and then they look at their lives and they're like, this isn't what I bargained for. Mm-hmm. Where did all my money go? And they have a closet full of stuff and they're still not satisfied.
1: Right now it's a Wealth Wednesday, so Stacey Tisdale is here and I'm talking to Vivian Tu, aka your rich BFF. Her new book is out, Well Endowed.
5: Wealth is about doing what I value.
6: Yeah.
5: How do you talk to someone about that and convey that message to someone who's on their way up to building wealth so that they don't fall into that I need more money trap?
6: I think social media sets us up for failure.
1: Mm-hmm.
6: Keeping up with the Joneses in our parents' generation was you looking across the street and seeing if your neighbors had the new car and like maybe they got a flat screen TV. But now keeping up with the Joneses is keeping up with the Kardashians.
1: Mm-hmm.
6: We convince ourselves that the next big purchase is going to make you happy.
1: Mm-hmm.
6: You get the really fancy vacation. You get the next designer bag. You get the next XYZ. And it's like a dopamine hit. And you're happy for like 30 minutes. It's the best 30 minutes.
1: Mm-hmm.
6: But then it's on to the next thing. We have to convince ourselves and realize that like our regular lives are enough. We deserve to be happy, but we don't need to necessarily buy one more thing to be happy.
5: That's mindset shifting.
6: 100%.
5: So what are the tools and things that you give mm-hmm. people to stand up to that? Because
6: yeah.
5: it's human nature. That's our brains are wired to compare.
6: Yeah.
5: So that's just going to happen.
6: Yeah.
5: And how do you, you know, kind of go to a deeper level so you don't get pulled away by that feeling?
6: I ask myself this one question before I buy anything. Do I want this thing or do I want people to know I have it?
1: Mm-hmm.
6: But when I think about the things in my life that I've purchased that have brought me the most value,
1: mm-hmm.
6: they're not things that are really exciting to brag about.
1: Right.
6: They're like, I got a really, really good mattress because my back was hurting. But like, what am I going to be like, hey guys, guess what kind of mattress I have?
1: I love my mattress. I saw you, and you talk about that in the book also. Mm-hmm. Are you okay with this purchase if no one even knows about it?
6: Exactly. Yeah. Exactly.
1: And then those are the ones that are important, like yeah. a mattress. All right, Stacey Tisdale is here, and so is your rich BFF, Vivian Tu, is here. Her first book, Rich AF, was a bestseller, and now this next book, Well Endowed, is out. We have more when we come back. It's Way Up.
7: Pop that thing, let it clap, let it clap. Ride this, while you sit on my
8: Let's
7: lap.
8: Go.
7: Spread them cheeks, let me see that. Shake that, like you out of control. Mm-hmm. That thing to your throat gets sore. Bend it on down, put your face on the floor. That to your legs can't stand. High freak, with the word in a hand.

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1: And I don't mind sharing my wealth, dog.
2: Getting you straight financially, mentally, and physically. This is Wealth Wednesday on Way Up with Angela Yee.
3: What's up? It's Way Up with Angela Yee, and it's a Wealth Wednesday. I love this one. My girl Stacey Tisdale is here, but so is my girl Vivian too, your rich BFF. You also said the most important financial decision you'll ever make is...
4: your significant other?
3: Yes.
4: Yeah.
3: Now, break that down for us.
4: Okay.
3: Because, you know, for some people, it's hard to look at marriage and love as something that is a financial decision.
4: Life is hard. And when I go home, I don't want to be living with a hater at home. Because that person is supposed to be your safe space.
3: Mm-hmm.
4: That person is supposed to make you feel like the sun shines out of your butt. But I know so many people whose significant others are haters, are secret haters. They are competitive with their partner. They want you to do well, but not better than them. And that is deeply problematic. Studies have shown that if you have a conscientious partner, you are, on average, every single year going to make 4% more. You are making compounding more and more money every single year because you support each other when things get busy, because you encourage each other to take big opportunities, because you want them to do well, even if it means it outshines you. When I first started dating my husband, and you know, he was like some random dude I met in a bar through a coworker, he made meaningfully more money than me. And he never made me feel less than for making less than. And he was so generous, both with his money, but mostly with his time and his love and his effort. And when I decided to leave my full-time job and take Your Rich BFF full-time, I turned to him and I was like, what if I don't make a dollar in the first year that I'm doing this? And he said, do you think we'll starve on my salary? And I was like, okay, Daddy Warbucks, no, we're not. But because he gave me that golden parachute, I was able to make a really big leap. I started my own company, and it was scary at certain points. But because I could take that big swing, I was able to make so much more. I'll tell you guys, the New York Times reported last year, my business made $7 million.
3: Wow.
4: I am the breadwinner.
3: I know, that's
5: high
3: right.
5: High five on
4: in my
5: air.
4: Family. But here's the thing. I didn't get to this position of being the breadwinner in my family without having a conscientious partner who supported me day in and day out.
3: Mm-hmm.
4: He was holding my hand when makeup is streaming down my face. I'm in tears. Something's not working. Everything's terrible. He's been there for both. And I'm telling you, I am a richer woman because of that man.
5: You and hit also, the partner lotto.
3: Yeah. Sometimes when the dynamics shift to where he's the breadwinner and then you're making all this money because they'll act like they want it and then you do it.
4: Yeah.
3: And then that is hard for men too at times.
4: Yeah. But it's only hard for men if the only thing they bring to the table is money.
3: Yes. I'm just so happy for you. I had a chance to read the book. So much great information. I'm always a forever student. And so even if somebody much younger than me is teaching me things, I welcome that and I'm excited about it. Like I said, I've been following you on social media. And so I'm just happy that I had a chance to read this book, Well Endowed.
4: Thank you. And please grab a copy of Well Endowed. You can get one at richbffbook.com.
3: Well, that was New York Times bestselling author Vivian Tu. You can watch that full interview on my YouTube channel, Way Up With Yee. And when we come back, 800-292-5150 is a number. Call us up. Tell us a secret.

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11: Happy Wednesday. I'm KOB4 meteorologist Amanda Galushka with your Wednesday afternoon forecast. Your temperatures are going to warm up into the mid and upper 90s, and a couple spots may even see 100 degrees today. We'll also build in some cloud cover, still expecting a mix of sun and clouds, but some of those clouds may come with some rain showers or thunderstorms with them. It's a very low chance, 10 to 20% chance at most, and we'll see that during the mid-afternoon to the evening time frame hours. Temperatures will fall to the mid-60s by tomorrow morning.
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1: Yeah, let's go.
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0: What's up? It's Way Up with Angela Yee, and it's time for Tell Us a Secret, 800-292-5150. Call us up. You can be anonymous. That's the whole point of it. There's no judgment, and we want to hear your secret on Way Up with Angela Yee.
5: Yeah. Let's take them back.

0: This is a judgment-free zone. Tell us a secret.
1: What's up? It's Way Up with Angela Yee, and the number is 800-292-5150. It's time for you guys to tell us a secret. What's up, anonymous caller? Tell us your secret.
2: Yes, that I have a girlfriend, but nobody knows about it.
1: Why is it a secret?
2: Because she is a little older than me.
1: How much older?
2: I'm 21, and she is like 39.
1: Okay, that's not, 21, 39. Are you dating anybody else or just that person?
2: Just that person.
1: Do you think this is something you see long term, or are you just having fun?
2: I'm just having fun.
1: Okay. They said this is the new trend.
2: Yes, yes.
1: What's better about dating somebody 18 years older than you?
2: You know, that you don't have to get in trouble with minors and nothing like that, you know?
1: Does she pay for things for you, and is she more well off? Do you stay over?
2: She pays, I'll tell you, literally for everything, but I make sure I help her, you know, with everything, you know, and she stays over by my house, and you know.
1: All right, well, enjoy yourself.
2: Thank you. I hope I can get myself on the radio too.
1: Okay, and you will.
2: Thank you.
1: Thank you. Anonymous caller, what's your secret?
3: I'm messing with two women, all right? And the one that I brought out to Virginia, she ain't, she don't got a job, she don't work, she's about to get evicted, and I just feel like you need to go back to Chicago at this point.
1: But you brought her out there knowing all this.
3: I did. I did bring her out here, but she don't want to work. It's been 2 months, and I bust my ass off every day.
1: Okay. Like, what about the other woman?
3: Well, the other one, she's a teacher. She works at a daycare. And I thought the other one gets SSI.
1: But what?
3: She gets SSI. She's on disability.
1: Oh, okay. So what are you going to do?
3: So right now, I just feel like I guess I'm going to keep pretending I love her when in reality I don't.
1: Why are you going to pretend you love somebody you don't love?
3: I thought that if I brought her out here, she would have changed when she came out here. But all she's been doing is complaining and like, I brought her to my mom's house so we can live there and get a place. And I paid the first month's rent, the security for the apartment. Now she can't even keep up with it that she's being evicted.
1: You know,
3: this will be her fourth eviction.
1: I do want to say, though, we always think that people are going to change, but if they are who they are, you know, you can't change anyone.
3: You're right.
1: Lesson learned.
3: Lesson learned. Thank you.
1: All right. Take care. That was Tell Us a Secret, 800-292-5150. In case you couldn't get through, you could leave a message and tell us a secret that way. And don't forget, it's a Wealth Wednesday. So the founder of Crown Skin, Daryl Spencer, is going to be joining us. He saw him on Shark Tank. 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And he already had the number two brand on TikTok Shop. We'll tell you all about how he got to where he is. It's Way Up.

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9: Happy Wednesday. I'm KOB4 meteorologist Amanda Galushka with your Wednesday afternoon forecast. Your temperatures are going to warm up into the mid and upper 90s, and a couple spots may even see 100 degrees today. We'll also build in some cloud cover, still expecting a mix of sun and clouds, but some of those clouds may come with some rain showers or thunderstorms with them. It's a very low chance, 10 to 20% chance at most, and we'll see that during the mid-afternoon to the evening timeframe hours. Temperatures will fall to the mid-60s by tomorrow morning.
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0: was Leon Thomas with Mutt, and let's get into some Kanye West. Now, we like to say gold diggers, but this song is about gold diggers, right? Nothing wrong being a gold digger, wouldn't you say, Dan?
1: Am I the one getting my gold dug?
0: Dug, yeah. You don't mind
1: that
0: it.
1: That sucks.
0: All right, but you're fine with it. It's Kanye West and Jamie Foxx. Here's Gold Digger.
2: She take my money when I'm in need. 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
0: Oh, yeah.
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That's just how I do

0: right, it's Way Up with D'Angelo Yee, and that was Drake with Janice STFU. Is that your favorite song from
1: Iceman? Absolutely.
0: Iceman, it is.
1: Yeah.
0: Over
1: Shebang's right there.
0: I was going to say, yeah. Over Shebang.
1: I know, they're both right there.
0: So you really like that album?
1: Yes.
0: Okay.
1: The other two I could care less about. But.
0: Well, shout out to everybody named Janice.
1: Yeah, right.
0: And Drake did this whole apology tour and paid them ladies. So all the Janices out there, I don't know any personally, but shout out to y'all. Get your shmoney.
1: I saw tweets that girls were legally changing their names.
0: That's too late.
1: That's
0: too much.
1: It was Twitter. It could be fake.
0: Yeah. That's crazy. But you do have to have like a real government issued ID in order to be able to get an apology from Drake and attend the Janice
1: party. Just to go to a party.
0: Well, don't forget, we have the Way Up Mix at the top of the hour. Plus, Daryl Spencer, the founder of Crown Skin, is going to be joining us. It's Way Up.

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10: 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Lionel Messi led the late match charge with his game-tying goal in the 83rd minute.
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10: The Argentines won the match 3-2 and will face Switzerland in the quarterfinals. The Swiss advanced by beating Colombia on penalty kicks.
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2: Please believe that.
0: What's up? It's Way Up with Angela Yee, and we have the Way Up Mix for you at the top of the hour. Plus, Daryl Spencer is going to be joining us on this Wealth Wednesday. He's from Chicago, and he has a skincare brand called Crown Skin, but he got a $500,000 investment on Shark Tank. We'll tell you how he did it. It's Way Up.

come and gotta set it, then I gotta go, and then I gotta get it, then I gotta blow, and then I gotta shut it. Any little thing and thing that he be doing, cause it doesn't matter, cause I'm gonna did it, then I'm gonna murder everything and anything about a boom, about a bing. I gotta do a lot of things to make it clear. I see a couple of that I always win, and then I gotta get it again and again and again.

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10: Happy Wednesday. I'm KOB4 meteorologist Amanda Galushka with your Wednesday afternoon forecast. Your temperatures are going to warm up into the mid and upper 90s, and a couple spots may even see 100 degrees today. We'll also build in some cloud cover, still expecting a mix of sun and clouds, but some of those clouds may come with some rain showers or thunderstorms with them. It's a very low chance, 10 to 20% chance at most, and we'll see that during the mid-afternoon to the evening time frame hours. Temperatures will fall to the mid-60s by tomorrow morning.
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5: Hey! Now back! Here, she back at it. Bring it, bring in the back. Way Up with Angela Yee is on.

0: What's up? It's Way Up with Angela Yee, and that was Chris Brown and Bryson Tiller with It Depends. And right now, let's get into Wait For You, Future, Drake, and Thames. Don't forget, Future's album is coming out. Dan, calm down. You got to get back in your seat. We could tell it's going to be toxic just based off of what he's been saying on social media. But you guys love that. He is like your sexy red.
1: That's fair. I'm not mad at that take.
0: You know, like, people be so mad at Sexy Red for what she says. F my baby daddy.
1: And people be mad at Future. But people are mad at Future,
0: right,
1: too.
0: Right. All right. Well, anyway, let's get into it. It's Way Up.
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0: right, well, that was Mariah the Scientist, Is It a Crime? Right now, let's get into Boss Man D-Lo and Megan Thee Stallion, whose perfume is out right now. It's unisex, so it's a perfume / cologne.
1: Fragrance.
0: It's a fragrance. There you go. But anyway, here they are with Motion Party.

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And don't forget, Daryl Spencer is going to be joining us in the next hour on this Wealth Wednesday. 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It's a skincare brand, but he also went on Shark Tank and got a $500,000 investment

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7: 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The winner of tomorrow's match will play the winner of Spain-Belgium in the semifinals.
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2: Please believe that.
0: What's up? It's Way Up with Angela Yee, and we have Ask Yee coming up in just a few minutes. 1-800-292-5150. 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I'm going to help you out. 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

0: 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Angela's dropping facts.
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3: What's up? It's Way Up with Angela Yee, and it's time for Ask Yee. And today we have TJ on the line. He needs some help repairing his relationship with his wife that is so fractured.
4: Angela, like, this said touch my heart, right? Yesterday, my wife asked me, do I love her? Ooh. And I feel so bad because one of my daughters, not even her daughters, I had a baby on her and everything. And she, you know, she stays with us now. She takes care of her like she's her own. But I just want my wife to know, Monique Davis, I'm proud of you. I watched you come a long way from nothing. Now you're working on your master's. You got a great job helping people. You're taking care of me for 10 years now since I lost everything. Mm-hmm. And my love language has always been providing and protecting. And now I haven't been able to provide for 10 years. She holding down me and my daughters. And since the death of my son in 2021 and my two roommates, my uncle, my stepbrother, all in the same year, I've been emotionally detached. And I don't know how to be affectionate. But I want her to know, Monique Davis, I love you. You're doing an amazing job. And I see you. I mean, you're trying to love on me, hug me, kiss me, tell me things are going to be all right. And I'm so sorry that you don't feel love. But I do love you. I just don't know how right now.
3: It feels like you need to get some professional help, TJ. I know that's something you may have never done before.
4: I'm in therapy now, to be honest with you.
3: I want you to take some baby steps, though, because when a woman tells you exactly what's wrong...
4: Yeah, I'm just sorry.
3: You are going to have to address that. If that means y'all cuddling at night, that means you're making an attempt. Even if it's making sure that y'all have a show that you watch every week together, set aside some time. It's time. Nothing's more valuable than that.
4: Yeah, no, I just feel bad. I feel like she deserves much more than what she's getting from me.
3: Well, give her much more. And I know, I understand you've been through a lot yourself, but she's telling you what it is. You got to really, like, be there for her.
4: Yeah, I'm definitely going to work on it.
3: And she's not asking for a lot, you know?
4: I'm just saying to how cold my heart is, so to speak, or whatever.
3: If you don't do nothing else, you better hug up on your woman every single night, kiss her, and you know what else to do. I ain't going to say it on the radio.
4: Angela.
3: Okay.
4: I love you, man. I love everybody. I love your producer. I love you guys.
3: Oh, well, thank you. I appreciate that. And I know you've been through a lot, too, so my condolences to you.
4: Thank you so much for letting me be on the air today.
3: All right. Thank you. Actionable steps. Let's go.
4: Oh, I'm going to work. I'm going to try hard. I'm going to work on it. Thank you so much, Angela.
3: All right. Take care. Well, that was Ask Yee, and Ask Yee is brought to you by Top Dog Law. 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And when we come back, Daryl Spencer is going to be joining us. He'll be talking about his $500,000 investment on Shark Tank and his Crown Skin reaching revenue milestones, $2 million in a single month when he was direct to consumer. We'll tell you how he made it all happen. It's Way Up.

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12: Happy Wednesday. I'm KOB4 meteorologist Amanda Galushka with your Wednesday afternoon forecast. Your temperatures are going to warm up into the mid and upper 90s, and a couple spots may even see 100 degrees today. We'll also build in some cloud cover, still expecting a mix of sun and clouds, but some of those clouds may come with some rain showers or thunderstorms with them. It's a very low chance, 10 to 20% chance at most, and we'll see that during the mid-afternoon to the evening timeframe hours. Temperatures will fall to the mid-60s by tomorrow morning.
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1: Hey. Now back.
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3: 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This is Wealth Wednesday on Way Up with Angela Yee.
0: What's up? It's Way Up with Angela Yee, and it's time for our Wealth Wednesday. You guys are going to love this one. It's really special. Stacey Tisdale is here with me, of course.
4: Everybody take a deep breath in. And if you don't smell good, that's because you don't know Daryl Spencer is in the house. Fresh from Shark Tank. The Chicago native and founder of Crown Skin. A few weeks ago, Daryl walked out of Shark Tank with a $500,000 deal from Rashawn Williams. Yeah. What did that mean to you? And I have to say, when I watched it, I teared up.
5: That's like a once-in-a-lifetime opportunity. I've always known I wanted to be an entrepreneur somehow. I wanted to be a builder. I just didn't know what I would do. Then I've always grown up watching Shark Tank.
0: Right.
5: But then to be on the other side and actually watch the double doors open and then I'm walking.
4: What did that feel like?
5: That was the most insane feeling ever.
0: Like, you got to walk out.
5: And, but then also, too, the ramp. So, like, walking down, that's like the longest 10 seconds ever. The doors open, then they're all staring at you.
0: Did you already know in your head who you wanted to invest out of the sharks?
5: Yeah, you know, I feel like I wanted to do business with somebody that looked like me.
0: What were the results after Shark Tank? Because that was about a few weeks ago.
5: Yeah.
0: So what did you see happen from that appearance?
5: Sales spiked, of course.
4: Big spike?
5: They call it the Shark Tank effect.
4: Is he really mentoring you?
5: Rashawn?
4: Yeah.
5: Yeah.
4: Like what they say? Like, okay, I got you. I'm your partner. I'm making all these introductions. Does that really happen?
5: Absolutely. It was two black men coming together, honestly, and really showing America what we can do if we come together.
0: It's a Wealth Wednesday right now. I'm with Stacey Tisdale talking to Daryl Spencer, the creator of Crown Skin. And you saw him on Shark Tank last month.
4: As all the sharks tell us, as all entrepreneurs know, when you really click, it's because of your story.
5: Yeah.
4: And your personal story. I mean, we saw how that really clicked with Rashawn. And your backstory from coming, you made so many big companies, millions and millions of dollars, and you stepped away from that because you really want to connect to this mission of making men think about health and skincare differently.
5: Yeah.
4: How important do you think is that story component to entrepreneurs? They sometimes lose that.
5: I think the most successful CEOs, they have the best stories, right? And I think mine, it comes from personal utility, but also it comes from the idea that I created this company because I did not see innovative products for men. I was tired of going down the aisles, right? And seeing, y'all got the good stuff. I'm telling y'all.
0: And
5: y'all
0: I'm tired of my man using my stuff.
5: Look.
0: Get your own.
5: They need
0: Crown Skin.
4: Well, I think he got some.
0: Yeah. No, you know? That's what I'm saying. Now he could use his own.
5: Yeah, and that's what we created.
0: And it smells good.
5: We created the body butter cologne. And they absolutely smell amazing.
4: For women's skincare products, we see images of beautiful women. I want skin like that. I want whatever. You seem to find that men's sweet spot is a little bit more about confidence.
5: Yeah.
4: Like you really push those buttons differently.
5: There are so many products out in the market, right? Mm-hmm. It's all about how you market your products. So there's innovative ways to do it. What makes men feel seen within our marketing?
4: Mm-hmm.
5: That's the psychological selling part about it, right? And then we realized men want to feel confident.
4: Mm-hmm.
5: Men want to feel sexy when wearing it. So we leaned into it. And then once we leaned into it, that's when we've seen all the success because we began marketing less of what we thought men needed. And then we actually used real stats and psychology and realized, okay, cool. Actually, psychologically, men actually want to feel confident from our products. Let's give them more of that in our marketing.
0: All right, Daryl Spencer is here. He's already winning. Shout out to Chicago. He got a $500,000 investment on Shark Tank. And we have more with him when we come back. We're talking about Crown Skin and everything he has going on. It's Way Up.
6: Rap to you real quick. I want to enjoy the luxury of life. And I know I need to have it for real. Hold up.

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2: 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This is Wealth Wednesday on Way Up with Angela Yee.
3: What's up? It's Way Up with Angela Yee. It's a Wealth Wednesday. I'm with Stacey Tisdale. And we are talking to Shark Tank alum, Daryl Spencer. 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Now, TikTok Shop has afforded you a lot of success. 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We're just on TikTok Shop.
4: And I get it. We're in a whole new day and age of selling, right? Especially with like the day and age of live selling. Live selling is huge.
3: It's like the home shopping network, but yeah, anybody like, can access
5: social
3: it.
5: Social media, yeah.
4: First, we had QVC on TV, yeah. Right? But then now we're seeing the natural shift of it. Whereas now, like, TikTok Shop live selling is, that's the new main way of commerce right now. I mean, companies are making millions in one live, yeah. Selling on live. What happens is on TikTok, brands like myself, we meet the consumer where they are, right? And then we get to target them. We get to intentionally figure out, what are your interests? And then, I mean, we get to position things in front of you that, honestly, mm-hmm. you would love, right? Because, I mean, we're following habits and behaviors. Mm-hmm. And TikTok Shop is literally just that. It's one of the biggest ways to drive consumers to purchase right now.
5: You seem to really understand the digital marketing, e-commerce space. Well, is that from your time in corporate?
4: Yes, but I'm telling you, it was not always this way. I feel like one of the biggest fallacies is the fact of, like, you just know these things. Most times you're afraid to just jump in and do things because you think that, I don't know this. I don't know this. And, like, I'm a living witness, honestly. I did not know all of this. Mm-hmm. I created resources around me. I created my network. I've asked tons of questions. And then I've leveled up as my company's leveled up.
3: Right.
4: I didn't know all these things. But guess what? I wouldn't have learned if I didn't just start.
3: It's a Wealth Wednesday right now. I'm with Stacey Tisdale talking to Daryl Spencer, the creator of Crown Skin. And you saw him on Shark Tank last month. Do you remember the first person you hired?
4: It was paid ads. My very first hire was someone in paid media. Again, I understood that if you want to generate revenue, mm-hmm. you need attention.
3: You got to sell.
4: He's here still to this day. He's based out of London, and he leads all the paid advertising for my company, and he is absolutely amazing.
3: Are you building this company to at some point sell it?
4: I'm building this company to create generational wealth for myself and my family to come and to be able to inspire others around me and show you what you can do.
3: Because one thing I've always learned is that's mm-hmm. how we should be building our companies. Whether or not you're going to, mm-hmm. you should always be building your company so that at some point, if you want to, you have everything and all your ducks in a row to be able to do that.
4: One of my other early lessons that I've learned as well is when you're operating your companies, think that you're going to exit tomorrow mm-hmm. and operate it and structure it just that way.
3: Right.
4: Early on. Don't wait until the last minute. Begin operating as quick as possible. That's one of the biggest lessons that I learned too that I do now.
5: We spoke to an amazing group of three black female venture capitalists recently. Mm. And they were saying that so many people don't realize that your exit strategy is the way you keep your company going.
4: Yes.
5: And having that clear picture. Because, you know, our community, a lot of times people, you sold, you're a sellout. You know, the community gets mad at you. But the best way to keep that company going is through having an exit strategy, doing those partnerships. So absolutely. You're thinking big picture with that as well.
4: Absolutely. That's the goal.
3: Thank you so much to Daryl Spencer for joining us on a Wealth Wednesday. That was amazing. Make sure you watch that full interview. Definitely can't miss this one. It's on my YouTube channel, Way Up With Yee. And when we come back, it's your show. So you have the last word. Pop that thing, let it clap, let it clap.

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0: What's up? It's Way Up with Angela Yee, and happy Wealth Wednesday. Thank you again to Vivian, too, your rich BFF. Also, thank you to Daryl Spencer, the founder of Crown Skin. Make sure you watch those full interviews on my YouTube channel. For all of you entrepreneurs out there, for everybody who's interested in investing, somebody who wants to buy a house for the first time, somebody wants to figure out how can I get someone to invest in my company, these are valuable interviews for you to have. But as you know, this is your show. So you have the last word.
4: My secret is that I was dating a dude for a year and a half, and I cheated on him with his brother. Like, while he was locked up, me and his brother was messing around. He called my phone one time, and me and his brother was actually hooked up, and he was doing it. And he still doesn't know to this day.
5: Hi, my name is Jessica Beverly. I'm trying to shine a light on my mom, Cynthia Todd, mother of four, grandmother of 12, and three great-grands. And she is there for us and our rock. She's retired from the state of Michigan after 32 years, and I just want to say, you are the bomb, Mom.
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9: 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Kylian Mbappe in France will take on Morocco in the quarterfinals tomorrow.
10: 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France finally in front!
9: 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The winner of tomorrow's match will play the winner of Spain-Belgium in the semifinals.
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On the way after this shit or never.

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1: Radio Boss Hoy Body Kiati. How Beyonce just come out July 4th like I ain't dropped something in a few years. Here you go. Morning Dew, Don't, new song alert. Getting ready to celebrate the 20th anniversary of her B-Day. Definitely reissuing it, I believe, on September the 4th on her birthday. Hey, what you saying, Lil Uzi and 21 Savage J. Cole on the way 6 minutes.
2: I was in a wreck. I need a check.
3: 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I need a check.
2: I was in a wreck. I need a check.

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Radio Boss Hard Body Kiati, one of the biggest names in the game. Hey, facing some pushback after standing next to Trump. We'll get into it 6 minutes after Drake Janis. Right now, Yay Lauren here.

0: Brent Faiyaz, Butterflies on the Way, 6 minutes. Nicki Minaj has fans talking. After popping out at a Trump accounts event earlier this week, she encouraged the Barbs to look into opening investment accounts for their kids, saying building wealth early matters. 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Either way, social media is definitely been debating it. What are you doing? You going to get that money for the kiddos? 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

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Radio Boss Hard Body Kiati. I feel like I owe Chris Brown and Usher an apology. I was talking about the R&B tour. People are saying that, hey, man, this concert is about three and a half hours long. Well, yesterday at Wimbledon, they had a tennis match with Djokovic that was 5 hours and 15 minutes long. You know what, CB? Usher,

0: 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It depends, Chris Brown, Bryson Tiller, and Kehlani Jordan at Atunji on the way for you five.
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1: Boss Horn Body Kiyotti. Maybe your week has been set up like my week, of course. Looking forward to my birthday this weekend. The wife calls me and says, babe, the deep freezer went out and we didn't go check it.

0: 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The wife hits me and says, babe, the deep freezer basically went out. And so all the food that I had sitting in the freezer is gone, right? Groceries, back to school shopping, you know, just that last minute trip that you want to take with the family. You want to do something nice for somebody you love. Yep, Monday, the money is back at least 9 times a day. Listening out for the keyword and get to the website for your chance to get that bread right. I ain't mad at it. Make us that top preset and keep it live.
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1: 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Stop looking at what you ain't got. 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

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Some of y'all ain't gonna like this, but don't put us in your drama if you're not gonna keep us up with the updates, man. One of the biggest couples in the world been sneaking and geeking. We'll get into it 6 minutes after Chris Brown and Bryson Tiller. It depends. Right now, Mutt Leon Thomas.

0: 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Kehlani and Usher on the way 6 minutes. I bet Will Smith wish he shoulda never hit Chris Rock, right? Because that was the slap heard around the world. And I feel like a lot of us, honestly, we felt empathy for Chris Rock, because at the end of the day, the brother took a hit on the biggest stage. But we also felt bad for Will, who felt like he may have been defending his woman. And man, Jada has said a lot in these interviews. Allegedly, they are back living in the same house since 2024. I said, wait a minute. Don't put us in the drama. Don't put us in the group chat and then y'all get back together and nobody tells us that we've reunited and it feels so good. See, that's why I mind my business. Hey, if they happy, man, I'm happy too.
1: This report.

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Tyler, getting into a partnership with Roc Nation. Of course, Jay-Z has made people huge megastars. Tyler already a global sensation. Mariah the Scientist, Kali Uchis, on the way after this new Tyler.

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1: 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Radio Boss Hard Body Kiata, Young Miami says it's the first time for everything. Yeah, we'll get into it. 5 minutes after Mariah decides it's burning blue. Right now, Young Miami.
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0: Radio Boss Hoy, Maddie, Kiyotti, Mr. Hip Hop, and R&B. On the way, 5 minutes. Got to show some love to Young Miami. Her first number one hit record was Spin That. And a lot of people are like, I can't believe she's talking about that and that song and this and that. And y'all are jamming it. First and foremost, Elvis Presley, Rick James. A lot of folks was talking about some crazy stuff that we just sang. And y'all didn't know what they was talking about fully like that. At the end of the day, man, that's entertainment. My parents did their job. I knew this stuff was just a movie. Those things were just a song. And in this house, certain things do not fly. Parents, tap in. Let's do our job.
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1: Damn, little mama. You know you thick as hell, know what I'm saying? Matter of fact, after the club, you know what I'm talking about? Me and my gonna be together, know what I'm saying? I ain't even worried about them really, though. I'm just looking at you. You know,

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